Don't know, but you feel like Vivaldi just pressed pause on the world for 5.5 minutes. A feeling of being suspended in midair from that music. It's a lute concerto in D, and the second movement played on the guitar by Slava Gregorian and at Nipolin Hobart, the Tasmanian Symphony Orchestra, with Ben Northey on ABC Classic. I'm asking you to tell me what really fills you with passion, with fire in terms of music. You know, it's a world full of algorithms and, you know, artificial intelligence. What you're doing right now is providing the opposite of that at abc.net.au/classic. You're a human being and you're telling us the greatest music of all time as far as you're concerned. The voting closes on Thursday. And I'm just really keen on what really sets you on fire. You know what I mean, don't you? That music where you're on, you're switched on. And it's, for you, it's Handel's Messiah, You Feel Alive. Or when you're in Albury, New South Wales, singing, you say it's the glue that holds my life together. You've got some singing on your vote? 0437-236-777. I'd love to hear from you. And again, this is a question intended to help your ABC Classic neighbour. Somebody who's scratching their chin, who's on abc.net.au/classic, and, you know, rightfully a little bit overwhelmed by the choice of great music that there is there to vote for. So let me know what's passionate for you. abc.net.au/classic is where you vote, and the text line 0437-236-777. Beautiful work for piano from Debussy. It's an inspiration of poetry from Paul Verlaine. Now, the most famous example of that from Debussy is Clair de Lune and the Sweet Bergamasque. I'll save that for another day. That might very well be on your list. This is his Petite Suite. Paul Verlaine was a great poet who was a contemporary of Debussy. In fact, they knew one another. Verlaine was a kind of friend of the family, and Debussy and Verlaine would often hang out socially in artistic circles. This is all inspired by his collection called Fêtes Galantes, The Imagined Lives of the Gentry. The first movement is on a boat, unconsummated passion on the boat, okay? The second movement, a procession, the lady retiring for the evening, then there's a menuet, and then there's a ballet. Debussy's Petite Suite, performed by the Viney Grimberg Piano Duo.

0: Debussy's Petite Suite for Piano Duo. An anonymous text here saying, this is the IT help desk. Hold music at where I work. It loses its delight after hearing it in that context for so many years. Your call is important to us. There's the Vinnie Grunberg Piano Duo for you on ABC Classic. Music by Tchaikovsky for the cello in just a moment.
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Well, all our fun. Johannes Moser on the cello with the Orchestra of the Swiss Romande and Andrew Manzi conducting, and Tchaikovsky's Capricious piece for cello and orchestra on ABC Classic. G'day to you, Deborah. You're in Cremorne Point, New South Wales, Lower North Shore, in the middle of Sydney. And you're delighted at the discovery that on the ABC Classic voting website for the Classic 100, you can click on the music and listen to it. Deborah, from the tone of your text, I reckon you might be a newbie to classical music, and that's the joy of it. You don't have to know anything about it. Just hop on and have a listen. 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And also on ABC Listen, you can vote directly from your device as well. The voting for the Classic 100 closes on Thursday after ABC Classic Drive. So not a lot of time. Are you one of those people that waits to the last minute? Maybe this is your call to action. Music from Deborah Cheetham Freon in just a little while. And Mozart, he's not been on your radio this morning, as far as I'm aware. So he'll be coming up very soon. Very happy National Day to you if you've got connections to Argentina. 25th of May, 1810 was when the big

upheaval happened that caused Argentina to become its own self-governing state. I wonder what you do to celebrate. Here's a good suggestion. Astor Piazzolla's music, the guy from Buenos Aires. In fact, he reckons that this next piece of music is his dedication to the people of Buenos Aires, to his love affair with where he was from. The four stations, the four seasons of Buenos Aires, Cuatro Estaciones Porteñas. Loosely, I mean, the idea is kind of like obviously a nod towards Vivaldi's Four Seasons, but Piazzolla had actually written all these four different pieces of music completely separately for films, for stage plays, etc., and then began performing them together. And somebody must have suggested to him, that goes rather well. And so the idea was born. The Four Seasons of Buenos Aires by Astor Piazzolla, and here's Ensemble Liaison.

The Four Seasons of Buenos Aires from Astor Piazzolla, there's Ensemble Liaison. And Irina, you're in Ballarat, and you say, oh, the transformative power of music from a cold Ballarat morning to a sultry evening in Buenos Aires. I just went and looked at the weather for Buenos Aires. It's getting into the winter there. It's going to get up to 15 today. So not too sultry, but you can use the power of the imagination. 0437-236-777 is the text line number. Glenn, you're in Kanahuka and the Illawarra in New South Wales, just south of Wollongong. And you have a complete 100% Australian list that you're voting for on the Classic 100 Greatest of All Time. That's fantastic. Wonder if Deborah Cheatham Frayon is on your list. This is her tribute to a great navigator who was in a Wabakal guy called Bangaree, navigated with Matthew Flinders. Now, Bangaree, Navigating the Truth, it's called. Here's the Flinders Quartet.

0: The Flinders Quartet, with music from Deborah Cheech and Fréan. Bangery is the title of the work, and the second movement is Ka Ru on ABC Classic. Great thought from you, Rachel, in Paramount Country, in South Adelaide Hills. 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
0: I just love that interpretation, Rachel. You say it doesn't matter whether it's soothing or elating, it just nourishes me. And you acknowledge that a few people have said already that this is a tough countdown because there's so much great music. We're so lucky, aren't we? But now's the time to kind of get your act in gear, abc.net.au/classic, and you can vote on the Classic 100 Greatest of All Time on ABC Listen, if that's how you prefer to do things. Here's Mozart.

It's Mozart, Eine kleine Nachtmusik, in the opening movement, performed by the Takash Quartet. Actually, a string quartet on your radio at 1 o'clock, your lunchtime concert with Genevieve Lang. It's a group from Berlin. They're called, and Berlin's cool, in case you hadn't realised, yeah? Pretty cool. The Leon Koro Quartet, performing at Melbourne Recital Centre, which is also cool. And they're lining up music by Henriette Bosmans, Dutch composer, Felix Mendelssohn, and Schubert. Schubert's 14-string quartet, the one he based on his song Death and the Maiden. So a wonderful string quartet experience for you. It's at 1 o'clock this afternoon here on ABC Classic. G'day to you, Lewis in Canberra. You've been on to have a look at the ABC Classic voting website for the Classic 100 Greatest of All Time, and you say, yes, this is a great website. You say, I voted yesterday, and you just love the experience. I'm just looking at it now. It's so clean and elegant. If you haven't had a look yet, just go and check it out. abc.net.au slash

classic. It's a beautiful graphic of starlight. And then when you click on something, it pops it up in your draft voting list on the right-hand side. And like I've mentioned to you a couple of times, you can browse by the name of the work, the composer. There's some categories as well. So if you want to just choose, for example, Australian music, you can do that too. And you can also search. And most importantly, you can listen to the music. So just, I mean, if you're not planning on voting, that's fine. But go and check it out. Just go and have a look. You know you'll have a downtime today, don't you? This is Linda Phillips. Do you know what? She used to do this job. She used to be on the ABC back in the day as a performer and as an announcer. She was also a critic with the newspaper that's now the Herald Sun in Melbourne. But a wonderful composer, Linda Phillips. This is her Rhapsody Sonata in G. It's performed by Issin Kakmakoglu on the violin and Robert Chamberlain at the piano.

0: by Linda Phillips. Isn't that lovely? Linda Phillips, Australian composer of the 20th century and, as I was saying, broadcaster and music critic as well. Her Rhapsody Sonata for Violin and Piano. Isin Kakmakcoglu on the violin with him was Robert Chamberlain at the piano. Listening to ABC Classic. Two British pieces of music coming up for you in a little while. One by Vaughan Williams that is a concerto for an instrument that you might not realize he wrote for, something you most commonly see in a brass band, which is a good thing, but still a wonderful concerto for Vaughan Williams in a little while. In just a moment, Elgar.
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Salud, Amour, love's greeting. Elgar asking his lady friend to marry him, and she said yes. It would have been awkward, wouldn't it, listening to that music, if she'd said, actually, no, I would just want to be friends. But Caroline Alice Elgar, she became. And there, Salud, Amour, performed by Kyung Hwa Chung on her violin, Philip Moll, at the piano on ABC Classic. The tuba, a fantastic instrument. I have been known to play the tuba every now and again. I know from the text line that there's a couple of people around the

the traps who play the tuba as well. A huge hunk of metal that's often at the back, isn't it? It's at the back of the orchestra. It's at the back of the brass band, the concert band. But here's the tuba at the front in a wonderful concerto. By the 1950s, British composer Ralph Vaughan Williams was in his 80s, and he announced he was writing a tuba concerto. A couple of people thought, well, he's getting on a bit. What's he doing? You know what I mean? They weren't very nice about this guy in his 80s deciding to write music for the tuba. And he proved them wrong. He came out with something wonderful that shows off the glories of the tuba, especially in the second movement, which is a romance. Here's the whole lot with Peter Whish-Wilson on the tuba and the Adelaide Symphony Orchestra.

Isn't it fantastic? Vaughan Williams Tuba Concerto from the 1950s. Peter Whish Wilson and the tuba and the Adelaide Symphony Orchestra on Ghana Country with David Stanhope. But at that point, Vaughan Williams had written a lot of film music, and it's obvious when you listen to it, isn't it? It's got that drama in there and that beautiful slow movement. Speaking of film music, you might have heard me mention this earlier, but in terms of voting updates for the Classic 100 Greatest of All Time, movie scores seem to be on the rise this week. A lot of people coming to abc.net.au/classic who are movie score fans and voting for people like Hans Zimmer, John Williams, and the Classic 100 Greatest of All Time. So, maybe...

We'll see some interesting results from film composers when the countdown begins, the 6th and 7th of June. If you want to jump on that one, abc.net.au/classics, the place to go to vote in the Classic 100 Greatest of All Time, and on ABC Listen as well. In just a little while, you will meet your new composer of the week. It's Elena Katz-Chern, and she's going to be with you to introduce her best-known composition, actually, The Wild Swan's Suite. It also includes the Eliza aria, so that's just after 12. And before that, some great Aussie choral music from Alice Chance. But here's a Mr. Joseph Haydn, 1767. This is the year when, you know, he'd kind of like bedded down his career a bit. He'd been in the job at Esterhazy for a while, running all the music there. That was such an involved job. It really was. I mean, he was at the whims of this aristocratic family and what they wanted. I mean, he had to compose, he had to run the orchestra, he had to even mount operatic productions, because at one point the prince decided he wanted operas. Poor Haydn. And also, alongside all of that, chamber music, small-scale pieces of chamber music. This is Piano Trio No. 3 from Haydn. Jérôme Antailly on the piano, Marc Antailly on the flute, Alex Verzier on the cello.

It's a piano trio from Haydn. How beautiful did that piano sound? It's a forte piano, wasn't it? Very much the kind of instrument that Haydn would have known. Jérôme Antailly on the piano, Marc Antailly on the flute, and Alex Versier on the cello on ABC Classic. G'day to you, Stephanie and Rosebud in Victoria, in Dunmurrung country. Say, I've just submitted my votes for the Classic 100 Greatest of All Time. It was so difficult to narrow it down to 10, but I did it. I pressed vote before I could change my mind. The piece of music that you put at number one is a British piece of music from the 20th century with a violin. It's about a bird. If you know what Stephanie's talking about, I can tell you that that's on ABC Classic tomorrow morning. And Annette, you're in Moss Vale, New South Wales. You've really enjoyed the experience of voting. You say, look, I played. So when you got your votes assembled, you can then still click and play the music when it's in your voting list. You say, look, I played them again and I got goosebumps every time. Surely that's an indication I've chosen my favourites. To vote, abc.net.au/classic. A wonderful, affirmative piece of Australian music now. It's from Alice Chance. A reassuring dream so strong.

0: just one of those pieces of music you go to. You know what I mean? When you need a pick-me-up. You are safe. You are so strong. Those words from Alice Chance. It's called A Reassuring Dream. So strong. Michelle Leonard is conducting members of the Australian World Orchestra, Marimbula Voices, and on the piano, sparkling at the end there, was Clemens Leske for you on ABC Classic.
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0: How wonderful to meet your brand new composer of the week. She's somebody you might recognise.
2: Hi everyone, I'm Elena Katz-Chernin. I'm a composer and I'm based in Sydney. If I were to describe my music in very few words, I would say that I aim for it to sound human. I am inspired by human stories, human emotions. I love to write pieces celebrating someone's life or a particular event or a memory of someone very special. I love writing operas, ballets. I love writing soundtracks for films, be it feature, documentary or claymation. But more than anything, I love collaboration. I love to work with other musicians, with filmmakers, with sound designers, with choreographers, librettists or painters. And I'm blessed to have worked with some truly wonderful creative minds. And I hope to be doing more of that in the future.

0: Deborah DeGraff on the clarinet, Tonya Limo at the piano, and music by Lena Katz-Chernin. I mean, the title I've got in front of me is A Naive Interlude from Three Short Pieces for Clarinet, but that's based on the Eliza aria from Lena Katz-Chernin, Your Composer of the Week, that you're going to hear very soon again in its original format from a later. Here she is to introduce that piece.
1: Wild Swan's Concert Suite for soprano and orchestra, based on the fairy tale by Hans Christian Andersen. It was a ballet created by the acclaimed Australian choreographer Merrill Tunkard for the Australian Ballet in 2003. The concert suite consists of 12 movements describing the journey that Princess Eliza has to go on in order to save her brothers. The Wicked Witch put a curse on them and turned them into wild swans. In order for that spell to be broken, Princess Eliza has to go on a journey and on a quest and overcome many challenges. She has to knit a jumper for each of her brothers out of burning nettle. And while doing so, she must not utter a word. So the movements are, green leaf is the first one and describes how Princess Eliza is just looking through a hole in the green leaf and imagines faraway places, and it's still quite innocent and quite sweet. Then we have Eliza aria, which is horrendously difficult to sing because it's chords rather than melodies. It's more like a study based on few chords, and it represents the pure heart that Princess Eliza has. Movement three is Brothers, and it is very energetic and powerful and happy. We have also a movement called Mute Princess, in which I describe her speechlessness. She does sing in this movement, but it's without having very elaborate line. It's more like a Baroque piece. And last movement is called Transformation, is the ultimate moment where Princess Eliza throws the jumpers onto her brothers and they get turned into humans. And my favorite part of the story was that she didn't finish the very last one for the youngest brother. And so while he turned into human, one of his arms stayed a wing. That was always kind of my most favorite moment in the story. It's kind of bittersweet. I hope you enjoy all the 12 movements, even though I only spoke about some of them. And I really loved writing this work.

0: your composer of the week, Elena Katz-Chernin. And there's the concert suite from that wonderful ballet, Wild Swans, including the very famous Eliza aria. Is that on your voting list? Elena Katz-Chernin's music performed at Nipaluna Hobart by the Tasmanian Symphony Orchestra with Jane Sheldon's voice and Ola Rudner conducting. And that's for you, Karen. Great to hear from you on the text line. You said, I'm in the hospital, I've got two broken ankles and one broken heart. And I heard Elena Katz-Chernin's voice clear and bright on the radio there beside my bed, introducing her beautiful music, speaking of place and people and swans and community and everything she cares about. And you say, it's changed my day, it's made me smile, and I thank her quietly so very much for that unknown gift that made my heart sing for a while. You take care, Karen. Hope you're on the mend soon. More from Elena Katz-Chernin tomorrow. Chopin in just a moment.
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It's music by Chopin, the Polonaise in A, the military Polonaise, performed by Rafael Blechas on ABC Classic. Look, you might have had a moment ago somebody telling you that the voting closes today for the Classic 100. It doesn't. It closes on Thursday. I'm just messing with your mind. I'm just putting the willies up you, okay? Got your attention. So you've got till the end of Classic Drive this Thursday to vote in the Classic 100 Greatest of All Time. And every single vote counts, by the way. Nothing's being curated or doctored or anything like that. It's all about what you think is the greatest music of all time. abc.net.au/classic. That's where you go. Michelle, you're in Trelalgan in Gippsland in Victoria, and you say, I have just completed my votes. You sound very proud. You say, I just couldn't make my mind up, so I voted the first 10 of my absolute favorite classical music. Well, thanks for voting, Michelle. And if you want to be like Michelle, abc.net.au/classic. And you can also do that by hopping on ABC Listen. Your Lunchtime Concerts in 10 minutes with Genevieve Lang. It's a group from Berlin. They're a string quartet called the Leon Coro Quartet. And they're going to be performing at Melbourne Recital Centre for you. Music by Felix Mendelssohn and Schubert, alongside Dutch composer, fantastic Dutch composer, Henriette Bosmans. So that's your Lunchtime Concert at 1 o'clock here on ABC Classic. Music now by Engelbert Humperdinck. Not that crooner that your dad had records of, but the original Engelbert Humperdinck, who was the composer. And this is the overture to Hansel and Gretel, the Vienna Philharmonic with George Schulte.

0: It's the overture to Hansel and Gretel, the opera by Ingeborg Humperdinck. And that's the Vienna Philharmonic Orchestra conducted by George Schulte. Plenty of opera here on ABC Classic. It was Beethoven's Fidelio over the weekend. If you missed it, it's on ABC Listen, where you can also vote in the Classic 100 Greatest of All Time. Ted in Hobart, you sent me a list of... you know, when you vote, you can generate a little graphic that you can share on social media or send to friends. And Ted, you've got Bach, but a lot of Australian music, a couple of things by Ross Edwards as well. And Dakini, you're in the Yarra Valley, and you say, I had to vote spontaneously off of the top of my head. Many of the pieces have deep connections to lost family and friends, keeping their memories alive. Whenever I hear them on the radio, it's like a hug from heaven. And Dakini, you sent me your graphic as well. Yeah, there's some Aussie music. There's also some Allegri as well. Have a great day. I'll see you at 9 o'clock tomorrow.
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2: Has this ever happened in your household, I wonder? Maybe you're currently raising a young family, or that's a little bit of a little while ago, but you have a certain number of evening meals or lunches that you will make on a regular rotation because you know everyone will eat it, from the youngest to the oldest in the family. But then after a time, after this high rotation of a handful of dishes, you start to crave something new. That is pretty much what today's lunchtime concert from the Leoncoro String Quartet offers. So the familiar in the form of music of Mendelssohn and Schubert, two string quartets from those two composers, and something new to try, a piece by the Dutch composer Henriette Bosmans. Now, she was alive and working in the early parts of last century. She was a very highly regarded concert pianist, worked with some of the big legendary names under their batons of the early parts of last century, like Ernst Ansermet and Pierre Monteux, playing music of the greats, Mozart, Beethoven, Brahms, Rachmaninoff, Grieg. So she had performer's chops. But it often happens that performers spend so much time with other people's

dots on a page that eventually they find that they have something else that they want to creatively express, and so they turn to composition, and such was the case with Henriette Bosmans. So her early music, characterised by very sort of romantic influences, broad, long, melodious, lyrical lines. Then she took up composition study with a fellow called Willem Pieper in 1927, in fact, the same year that she finished this string quartet that you're about to hear. And that signaled a change in direction, much more towards the sort of transparent and evocative textures of the music of Debussy and Ravel. So here's something new for you to try. The string quartet of Henriette Bosmans, played for you by the Leoncoro Quartet.

The young quartet of musicians calling themselves the Leon Koro Quartet with the string quartet of Henriette Bosmans. Leon Koro, the Esperanto word for lionheart. And string brothers Jonathan and Lucas Schwartz, who play violin and cello respectively, inspired to take Leon Koro as the group's name from books of a Swedish children's author, Astrid Lindgren, her novel in particular, The Brothers Lionheart, about two brothers who go on a journey between life and death. So you can sort of see the parallels there. The other two members of the Leon Koro Quartet are violinist Emery Kakiuchi and the viola player Mayu Konoe. And as a group, they profess to enjoying combining those less familiar works, like perhaps the Bosmans is for you, certainly is for me, with some of the more standard pieces from the repertoire for string quartet. And here comes one now, Felix Mendelssohn's string quartet number 2 in A minor, opus 13. His father had recently purchased some of the scores for Beethoven's late quartets, are fairly hot off the presses. And although Felix's father, Abraham, didn't love Beethoven's music, Felix, on the other hand, fell in love, became infatuated almost with the late string quartets of Beethoven. Now, a quartet is hard to write. It's a very exposed, quite naked form or genre because you only have the four instruments at your disposal. And Beethoven's late string quartets reached levels of complexity and sophistication just unprecedented in the form. So Mendelssohn, still quite young when he's writing this particular string quartet, didn't match those levels of complexity, but found a way into what is essentially quite a melancholy work, but very effective writing for all four voices. The Leon Koro Quartet with the opus 13 of Felix Mendelssohn.

A very thoughtful, well-conceived and considered performance of Mendelssohn's String Quartet No. 2, Opus 13 in the key of A minor, the Leon Koro Quartet, a group of four young musicians touring Australia for the first time earlier this year and appearing today on the stage of the Elizabeth Murdoch Hall in the Melbourne Recital Centre to an appreciative audience indeed. Well, as they professed, they like mixing up their programs with standards and new music, and it's to another great pillar of the string quartet repertoire that the quartet turns now, with the D minor string quartet of Franz Schubert, which bears the title Death and the Maiden. Now, during the Romantic era, it was very common for music, for drama, art and literature to explore the subject of death and view it as something transcendent and fulfilling rather than something to cause fear and anxiety. Where medical science was still quite young, death was often seen to a gentle, peaceful end of suffering. Now, Franz Schubert lived only a short life, and he was experiencing the symptoms of syphilis for many years, and in fact that was essentially what carried him off. He wrote in 1824, "Each night when I go to sleep, I hope never to wake again, and each morning serves only to recall the misery of the previous day." So that the subject of death preoccupied Schubert should come as no surprise.

This string quartet, actually, he started writing it the same month that he expressed those sentiments about longing for death. He took a song that he'd written with the same title, Death and the Maiden, from a few years earlier as his essential seed of inspiration for the piece. And the text of that song is one which in which death urges a frightened maiden, don't you just love the word maiden, urges her to trust him. Death means her no harm and she will sleep soundly, is his promise, in his arms. This is one of Schubert's finest chamber works and has always been held in very high regard amongst the string quartet sort of repertory. It's also a great reminder, given its scale, it runs to almost 40 minutes, of Schubert not as a miniaturist or a composer only of art song, but of someone who was more than capable of arranging logically large-scale forms. The Leoncoro Quartet to perform for you Schubert's Death and the Maiden.

all told, for that string quartet. Quite an abrupt ending, but for Death and his maiden, perhaps that's how it ended. Schubert's Death and the Maiden, string quartet number 14 in D minor, played for you by the young musicians of the Leoncoro Quartet. A group which formed in 2019 is Berlin-based now in Germany. And just 3 years after coming together for the first time, winning not just first prize, but also 9 special prizes at one of the most prestigious competitions for string quartets, which is held at Wigmore Hall in London. And at that time, the average age of the members of the quartet, just 24, so the youngest group in the competition, taking out 10 prizes in all, including first prize. They then went on to win the jury's first prize for the Bordeaux International String Quartet Competition and the audience prize. And as I mentioned, taking its name, the Leoncoro Quartet, from the Esperanto word Lionheart. The members of the quartet, violinists Emiri Kakiuchi and Jonathan Schwartz, cellist Mayu Konoe and viola player Mayu Konoe and cellist Lucas Schwartz. So brothers Jonathan and Lucas playing, living alongside each other in music and in life. And the audience in the Elizabeth Murdoch Hall not willing to let them go without just a little bit more.

0: Music from long ago, from in fact before the string quartet was really invented. Music of Henry Purcell, originally for a consort of viols, the Viola da Gamba family. Fantasia number 6. The encore of choice from the Leoncoro Quartet to its performance, or their performance, today in your ABC Classic Lunchtime concert. The concert taking place on the 4th of May 2026 this year in the Melbourne Recital Centre, the Elizabeth Murdoch Hall, and my ABC Classic Live Music team on the ground, producer Duncan Yardley and engineer Adani Adepayibi.
1: Hello, my name's Ed LeBrock from Weekend Breakfast and Music Class. If you're considering what is the greatest Baroque music, you may like to listen to Johann Sebastian Bach's St. Matthew Passion. It's a work that encompasses our human experience. Bravery, trust, compassion, betrayal, death, and ultimately love. With this music, Bach synthesizes harmonic development and style up to that point, the middle of the 1700s. This music simply says everything about life and what may be beyond.

Paul Dyer directing the Australian Brandenburg Orchestra, two soloists for that E minor concerto by Telemann, flautist Melissa Farrow and violin Sean Lee Chen. Sean Lee Chen leading musicians of the Australian National Academy of Music tomorrow afternoon from 1 o'clock in your lunchtime concert here on ABC Classic. Always great to hear from Annam and just admire, you know, eyes wide, jaw dropped, the accomplishment of these young musicians. So Sean Lee Chen leading the Annam Orchestra in music of Mozart, his first symphony and his Paris Symphony, and in between music of a couple of the Bach sons, so J.C. Johann Christian Bach and C.P.E. Carl Philipp Emanuel Bach, who all had their part to play and contribute to the evolution of music. And so do the young musicians of Annam. So if you feel like evolving with me and them tomorrow, then please, 1 o'clock, come and join me. George Enescu's Romanian Rhapsody for you now. The Bavarian Radio Symphony Orchestra, conducted by Maros Jansons.

The Bavarian Radio Symphony Orchestra, conducted by Marius Jansons, the Romanian Rhapsody No. 1 of George Enescu. And you can hear the Bavarian Radio Symphony Orchestra again in concert tonight from 8 with Joel Carnegie for your evening's concert. Do you remember, if you were listening, oh gosh, almost 2 hours ago now, I was talking about how your household's meal roster, you know, you might end up getting a bit stuck or stagnant. I certainly have in my household with the same, you know, handful of meals coming round and round. It's always good to, or you start to find yourself yearning for something new. Well, actually, tonight's Bavarian Radio Symphony Orchestra concert offers something a little bit left of field, music of Arthur Honegger, and also a violin concerto by Frank Martin, Frank Peter Zimmermann, soloist. And that's alongside one of your usual, you know, pizza meals, if you like, or let's say, well, stew, maybe a casserole, because it's Rimsky-Korsakov's share, it's hard. Or maybe it's seafood, in fact. Off to sea with Sinbad. That's your evening concert tonight from 8 o'clock. Time to say adieu, making way for Vanessa Hughes and Classic Drive in just

0: a moment's time after this message from your sponsors. Do take a moment, if you haven't already, to complete your ballot in this year's ABC Classic 100 Greatest of All Time. I must get through to culling the rest of my list. It's not an easy call this year, but we'd love you to join in the fun. 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It's coming up to 3 o'clock.
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1: Hello, happy start to another week for you. By your side until 6 o'clock, 3 till 6 every weekday afternoon, evening. You can find me right here in an hour. A brand new week of puzzle pieces. Your favourite classical music quiz begins. That's after the 4 o'clock news. You've also got a brand new official backseat driver taking over the playlist after 5 o'clock. I've also got an update from the ABC Classic 100 tally room in about half an hour's time. But Mozart is getting you started. And despite his best efforts to leave plenty of written evidence behind of his detestation of this instrument, he clearly had a flair for writing for it.

You know, you really hear it so much played on the flute. Anna de la Vega playing there, despite Mozart leaving behind more than one note in writing about how much he hated that instrument. What's worse than one flute, two flutes, he supposedly said. You know, I am quite powerless to write for an instrument I cannot bear, he said. And in fact, he did write that piece originally for oboe. It's thanks to Alfred Einstein that we found that original oboe concerto it is based on. He just transposed it shortly after writing the oboe original in 1777. The English Chamber Orchestra with the Rondo and Stephanie Gonley conducting at 3:07. ABC Classic Drive to your feature album on the show this week. Brand new recordings of Joseph Bologna.

The Chevalier de Saint-Georges and Joseph Bologna, his real name, he became a chevalier so that when he won a contest, he was able to do what he was entitled to do as the winner, which was ride around on horseback through the streets of Paris. But he wasn't allowed to do that unless he was a chevalier. So there, they just sorted that out and made him one. A violin concerto number 9 in G and a brand new recording, the first movement with Romuald Grandbert-Barré, the violinist on this new recording with the National Orchestra of Cannes. It is music by Saint-Georges and a living composer named Pecou, both of them from the Caribbean. And appropriately, this new album is called Caribbean Violin Concertos. You'll be hearing plenty more of it, your feature album this week on ABC Classic Drive. Vanessa Hughes with you at 18 minutes past 3 to another hefty, chunky work. I mean, 1809, so much excellent apocrypha surrounding this one. Why is it called Emperor? The most popular one is that an audience member at its premiere in 1811 in Leipzig, you know, so moved by the music, leapt up to his feet and shouted, "It's the Emperor!" And, you know, would not have impressed Beethoven at all, hating Napoleon by this point in time. Beethoven's 5th piano concerto. And let me tell you, if you agree that this is possibly the most beautiful melody ever written, you should go and vote for it in the ABC Classic 100 Greatest of All Time. Voting's open, but only for another couple of days.

Australia's own Jason Gillam with the Adelaide Symphony Orchestra, Nicholas Carter conducting Beethoven's Fifth Piano Concerto, The Emperor, as it's called, and that second divine slow movement. Simply sublime, you say, Paul? Yes. Surely the most beautiful music of all time. That one definitely on your ballot in the ABC Classic 100 Greatest of All Time. Jenny, you say, just doing the impossible, whittling down your list. You've had to make a house rule that no composer can be listed twice. There's no room on the ballot. Texting in from Canberra, fair enough. Ruby, you say you first heard this piece watching the King's Speech right beside Beethoven's Seventh Symphony, both of them used so beautifully in the film. Exquisite, a moving piece of music, you say. It's definitely made it onto your

Or ballot in the ABC Classic 100. Paolo, you say, sorry, Beethoven, there just wasn't any room for you. Or this superb piano concerto in your top 10. Please don't be grumpy with me. I did include your epic Eroica Symphony number 3. Hello to Graham. Look, there are only 3 sleeps left to vote in the ABC Classic 100 Greatest of All Time. That music probably deserves a place to appear in the Classic 100 weekend. If it's not in the top 100, I will eat my hat. To that end, an update, breaking news from the ABC Classic 100 tally room in just a couple of minutes. It's 28 minutes past 3, ABC Classic.

Robert Schumann's very first string quartet and a bit of a march of a movement, the Scherzo played by the Carabini Quartet on ABC Classic Drive, 29 minutes to four. Vanessa Hughes here with you with some breaking news. Yes, this just in from the ABC Classic 100 tally room. The top five currently has changed just over the last 2 days. Over the weekend, there are only 23 votes between second and third place. The other thing is that we're seeing a huge surge of movement, according to the bean counters in the voting room, of film soundtracks. As a whole category,

they're on the rise. Could they take this whole thing over? A couple of your absolute favourite operas are bunching tightly together, and a couple of them that you really care about are neck and neck. So if you love your opera and you care about those really famous ones, you might want to include one in your ballot to make sure it gets ahead. There are currently 8 Aussie composers in the ABC Classic 100 in that top century. The last update I've been given from the Bean Counters is that 20th century and contemporary pieces are climbing as more votes come in. So the later we're getting in the stages, the more contemporary pieces of music are making their way up the top 100 of the list. Graham, you say that you are going to vote in the Classic 100 at zero sleeps. I just think that's absolute lunacy. You're quite round the twist. There's just so much that could go wrong there. What if there's an outage and you miss out completely, Graham? What if you just plump forget? You've only got 3 more sleeps to vote in the ABC Classic 100.

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A big old sigh from Shostakovich, you know, doing the one thing there that he always loved and really never stopped doing his whole life, writing film scores. And that was one of his first jobs, you know, playing piano in picture theatres for silent films. He just kept getting fired because he got too wrapped up watching what was going on. He'd laugh or he'd shout out and scream and stop playing. And then, you know, talkies came along. He got to work scoring films instead, and that was his rosiest from 1955, The Romance from the Gadfly and the Deutsche Symphony Orchestra Berlin with Nemanja Radulovic playing violin. 19 minutes to 4, ABC Classic.

0: The Montgomery Variations by Margaret Bonds. That is a possibility for you. I love Margaret Bonds' music. Go and vote for it in the ABC Classic 100 Greatest of All Time if you do too. The Royal Scottish National Orchestra, Kellen Gray conducting 16 minutes to 4, ABC Classic.
1: Danielle McGrain here from Weekend Mornings on ABC Classic. Now, when it comes to Baroque music, there's one composer who consistently delivers, as far as I'm concerned, and it's Vivaldi. Now, he was a violinist and he wrote music for his instrument that just pushed its boundaries and showed what it was really, truly capable of. His concertos are instantly recognisable for their energy and the respect that they bring for just a brilliant melody. So that's what I'm voting for, but what are you going to vote for?

Yulia Fischer giving you as much Bruch in his first violin concerto in G minor as she was giving you Joseph Joachim, for whom Bruch wrote that concerto, the Jimi Hendrix of the violin of his time, really the biggest violinist in history. And it was so specific about bowing and phrasing that he got his quill out and rewrote entire passages of Bruch's work to make it fit. The final movement with the Zurich Tonhalle Orchestra at 6 minutes to 4, ABC Classic.

for Linda Gellert's Femme Fatale, the third movement played by Zephyr Quartets. You've got Lucilla Galeazzi singing her own song for you here. Oh, she's singing to you. You used to like sausages, but you don't eat them anymore. Cherries, but you don't eat them. You used to make love any time of day or night, but you don't anymore. Oh, good life. Please return.

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1: Almost time to play Puzzle Pieces, a brand new classical music quiz in just a few minutes' time. First clue of the week. You get one at 4 o'clock every day, Monday, Tuesday, Wednesday, Thursday, and you have to figure out how they connect. But a double bass star composing this piece, really, Serge Koussevitzky, better known as one of the greatest double bass rock stars in history. And like other certain double bass rock stars, I'm thinking Bottesini, was essentially bribed or maybe just bullied into picking up the double bass. Koussevitzky was quite an accomplished young cellist and then wanted to get into the conservatorium in Russia. And they said, you know what? We can give you a full scholarship if you pick up the double bass. We don't have enough. That's what happened to Bottesini too. His dad said, you're going to get a full scholarship if you can switch from violin to double bass. You only have 2 weeks. Anyway, both worked out great for both of them, and they became huge advocates for their own instrument. Listen out to František Pošta performing the music of Koussevitzky. It's very much a high-pressure performance because Koussevitzky left behind a taping of it from 1929, so Pošta knows exactly how good it can sound and how well he has to play.

Josef Vlach conducting the Dvořák Chamber Orchestra, František Pošta playing the double bass as Serge Koussevitzky intended, star double bassist, double bass rock star and occasional composer. And the

0: Double bass concerto he left behind, written in F minor and the third movement. Leone, you have just pressed submit on your ballot in the ABC Classic 100 Greatest of All Time. Record time, in fact, you say you'd been procrastinating on this, thinking that you wanted to make different selections to your usual favourites, be a bit tricky, second guess yourself, and then you realise that was just a huge waste of time. You say the listening weekend of the ABC Classic 100 is going to be sublime. Texting in from Victoria, it sure will be. I mean, it always is, because ultimately, as a couple of you wise ones say, when the rest of us start, you know, going round the twist about what is going to win, ultimately, at the end of the day, classical music is the winner.
1: Can you guess the connection?
0: A brand new week of puzzle pieces begins. Last week's solution was all four pieces of music had won the silver medal in former ABC Classic 100s. Of the countdowns of years gone by, you had a couple of Beethovens in there, some Lord of the Rings, and Holst's The Planets. What is the connection going to be this week? You hear a piece of music after 4 o'clock every day. They connect somehow, and you have to guess the musical connection. Clue number one.

Attaboy. It is music written by Edgar Meyer, Chris Teeley, Stuart Duncan, Yo-Yo Ma just playing. He doesn't improvise, doesn't compose with Goat Rodeo Sessions, their self-titled album and band. Your first clue in this week's puzzle pieces. It's not strictly speaking the most classical piece of music you've ever heard, is it? 19 minutes past four. Ed, you say the performers or the composers of the puzzle pieces this week, you're guessing that the connection is they've all been immortalized in the genre of bearing some resemblance to an item of food, like toast or a gherkin. Ed, I think sometimes you might step inside my mind palace. I think you need to step back out for your own safety. 0437 236 777. Second clue, it should all start becoming clear same time tomorrow. ABC Classic.

0: A fairy tale mood coming to you at 26 minutes past four on ABC Classic Drive. The very first foray into ballet with this combo for Tchaikovsky in 1890. The Imperial Theatre in St. Petersburg asks him to write a score, work with this one choreographer, Marius Petipa, to choreograph it. And that's the first time they do it. Then they go on to make The Nutcracker and then the revival of Swan Lake in 1895, the start of a beautiful friendship with the Sleeping Beauty there. The Rose Adagio is what you heard, Richard Bonning conducting the National Philharmonic Orchestra. ABC Classic.
1: Voting in the ABC Classic 100 closes this week, but it's not too late yet to have your say. 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

You had the winds and brass of the Royal Australian Navy Band, but gone all watery and so flowingly smooth and sweet with those seed pods being played. It's Nardi Simpson's music, author, singer, member of the Stiff Gens, composer, and Yuwalaroi woman. Treading Water is what it's called. Let's keep it squarely Australian. And I should say, if you are absolutely dedicated to ensuring there is some strong Australian classical music representation in your ABC Classic 100 Greatest of All Time, we have made it easy as pie for you to include some of that stuff in there. 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You can browse different sections. There's a whole section of Aussie music that you can go through and listen to bits and bobs and say, yes, yes, yes. Let's keep it Australian right here. Why don't we? 28 minutes to 5. 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

Natalie Nicholas, Australian composer, and Matt Withers playing guitar, Vache Jambazian piano. It's called It All Falls Together from the Hush album, the installation called Peaceful Moments, and that, it does what it says on the tin. 25 minutes to 5, ABC Classic Drive, this week's official backseat driver, taking over your playlist in half an hour. You've had one for the ABC Classic 100 voting mayhem time. A different member of your ABC Classic family taking over the playlist. They won a contest on the first day of voting. They got their excellent ballots in first and now get to program the show after 5 o'clock. So more music to discover that is on other people's ballots. They're going to try and hustle for your votes. I am wondering at 24 minutes to five if this one is going to make it this year. Are we going to hear this on Saturday or Sunday on the ABC Classic 100 Greatest of All Time weekend? If we don't, that'll be pretty interesting.

Tony, you say a good one to get fired up for your pull-ups. Liz, you say, well, okay, now I have 22 top 10 pieces in the ABC Classic 100 Greatest of All Time. How can I work this out? Get a burner email account. Don't tell them I told you so. Can be done. Easy as pie. Mars, the bringer of raw music from The Planets by Hulse. Go and vote for it if you love it and can't imagine a world in which the ABC Classic 100 Greatest of All Time weekend counts down from 100 to 1 without The Planets in it. I know, it was just so relaxing, like a beautiful picnic in the sun. Here's something to stress you out for a change.

Percy Grainger. There are many versions of that canned food ad under his pen. One of them he wrote to say, "Happy birthday, Mum. You are hearing Glenn Amer and Tamara Anna-Chislowska's own arrangement playing at the piano together in an episode of Duet from right here at ABC Classic. 13 minutes to 5. It is ABC Classic Drive with me, Vanessa Hughes, with you until 6 o'clock. Your official backseat driver, Leanie, this week, taking over the playlist after the 5 o'clock news. I'm taking you to a Verdi opera, one of the ones that's just not performed as much as the others. It's 1855. This is his Sicilian Vespers. Okay, you're in the final act. Your heroine, Elena, is saying, "Hi, hello. How are you? Come on in," to all her wedding guests. She is asking you to listen out for all the yips. There are these yips, these tricky little trills high up in this crowd pleaser. It's really a bit of an encore, this aria. "Thank you, beloved friends," before her marriage to Henri.

Well, the wedding flowers become a metaphor in this aria for the joyful, fabulous memories of her Sicilian home. It is the Sicilian Vespers, an opera from 1855 by Verdi, the voice of the great Angela Gergiu. Bear with me. Riccardo Chailly conducting the Symphonic Orchestra of Milan, Giuseppe Verdi at 8 minutes to 5 on ABC Classic Drive. I am by your side for another hour, and Schubert is going to take you to the news. It's 1827. He dies a year after this, mind you, and he's writing his great searing Winterreiser around the same time. The third and fourth impromptus aren't published for 30 years after this. Mercifully, we have them now, and you're hearing the third in G flat with Roger Woodward at the piano.

0: Roger Woodward, and the third impromptu in this set of four by Schubert, written in G flat. On ABC Classic Drive, Vanessa Hughes with you for another hour, a bit of news now, and then brand new Bohuslav Martinu. It's excellently quirky stuff.
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1: With you for another hour, and that'll be time to unwind with Greta Bradman at 6 o'clock. Your backseat driver for this week, officially Leany, taking over the playlist in a few minutes' time. But you're beginning with someone who was born in a bell tower, okay? He played one big stick with another stick on his shoulders until his family, who were bell keepers in that tower, could finally afford to buy him his first violin. He eventually became a non-stop, obsessive composer. You know, Bohuslav Martinů wrote music voraciously, hungrily. Some of it's quirky, some of it's jazzy, but no matter where you land in his catalogue, it is always just somehow so distinctly Martinů.

It's a brand new album, and it may be the first time you've really encountered Martinu's symphonies in recent years on disc. It is called Martinu the Symphony.

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0: Leany is your official backseat driver this week. She's taking over the playlist after 5 o'clock every day this week to try and get you to vote for what she thinks is the greatest music of all time in the ABC Classic 100. Voting is open. In fact, only 3 sleeps left. So hop to it, will you? I will be honest with you. I only voted this morning, okay? I've been just too busy bossing everyone else around, telling them to vote. And then I realized I hadn't, but I've done it now. I'm beyond reproach. 0437 236 777. Leany, your love of Chopin's Nocturnes grew into this soundtrack that marks a chapter of an important part in your life. Your recently passed away soul dog, Lexi Gingernut Biscuit, which is the greatest name for a dog ever, would politely demand that you fall asleep to romantic melodies each night. Beauty in the form of sound, perfected by Chopin, you say, and your Jack Russell Cross Maltese Terrier knew it. Your classy old girl had taste. Lexi has left you with such a gift, you say, Leany. Chopin's Nocturnes takes you right back when she was in your arms, staring into your eyes, conveying her love.

Lexi Ginger Nut Biscuit, the dog with the best taste in the universe. And Leanie, your backseat driver this week on ABC Classic Drive, sharing with you what is on her ballot in the ABC Classic 100 Greatest of All Time. She's voted for Chopin's second nocturne in this set in E-flat. That was Jean-Yves Thibaudet playing piano. Go and vote for Chopin's music. Come on. Greatest of all time? Yes. It's 20 minutes past five. ABC Classic.

Avant la Suite, and that is the title track from this new album released on Sony Classical, Alexandra Strelitzky's handiwork. And she was playing piano right beside cellist Anastasia Korbekina.

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And you'll be in the running to win two tickets to the ABC Classic 100 in concert with the Melbourne Symphony Orchestra, plus travel and accommodation. 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

a Baroque dance, a saraband, but it was Francis Poulenc's handiwork. And the guitarist was Davide Giovanni Tomasi, a new release with this guitar and guitarist, in fact, on Prima Classic called Embers. 27 minutes past five, ABC Classic Drive. Here is another one of my picks for the week of new releases. The late Johan Johansson, a new recording of piano works by this astonishing composer, with Alisara Ott playing it. This particular moment from Johansson, who really just made cut through in my classical music experience with his score to Arrival, which he knowingly included Max Richter's On the Nature of Daylight in, knowing it would completely render it ineligible for, you know, award nominations of original scores by using other people's music, but he uses it so beautifully in the film, and his original score for it is so incredible. I don't think there's a single piece of music that isn't worth listening to by Johan Johansson. This is The Sun's Gone Dim and the Sky's Turned Black.

Alisara Ott, piano, the music of Johan Johansson, piano works, a new release on DG. The sun's gone dim and the sky's turned black. I'd been saying just before you heard that one that his score to Arrival was the cut through for me. Martin, you say, oh, but what about his score for Sicario, the drone so haunting? One of you says, just wow, thank you. You can always catch new releases here after 5 o'clock on ABC Classic Drive. And pretty much, clearly Martin agrees, anything written by Johansson is worth your ears' time. 27 minutes to six, ABC Classic Drive. An oldie but a goodie here with Khachaturian doing, honestly, as he was bid in the 1950s in the Soviet Union, renouncing formalism, embracing folk music from the Union / Empire, and fusing it with Soviet messages of the proles. Okay, Khachaturian's savvy enough to do this to save his own neck. His ballets keep his head atop his head, for sure. And this was his third ballet, after Guyana, and using the setting of ancient Rome and a revolt of the slaves from those bougie overlords with a fabulous propaganda-rich message for the Soviet Union.

The Adagio Spartacus and Phrygia from Khachaturian's ballet Spartacus. You are hearing Patrick Thomas conducting Queensland Symphony Orchestra. Graham, you say that crescendo is simply too magnificent and that it is bringing back all your fond nostalgia for the Anedon Line at 20 minutes to 6 ABC Classic Drive. A bit cheekier here.

The Elfin Dance, saw the Dance of the Elves, and that's exactly what cellist Richard Harwood was doing all over that piano, played by Christoph Berner, David Popper's music. 17 minutes to 6 on ABC Classic Drive. Vanessa Hughes with you until 6 o'clock, and then it's time to unwind with Greta Bradman. She's with you for an hour of music to help you relax after that day you've had, Mondays through Thursdays here on ABC Classic. One of you says, thank you for playing the Adagio from Spartacus. You're below deck. Refitting the interior of your old yacht must be nice. Your imagination was happily on the high seas for a few moments. Sounds like you'll be back there soon enough. Make sure to seal everything up nice and tight. That's how boat works, right? J.S. Bach is here. Now, it feels like it's getting faster, but it's just a trick of him using shorter notes, alias brass perform.

J.S. Bach's Little Fugue in G minor, Alias Brass performing at 13 minutes to 6. A bit of frilliness and silliness. Hugo Wolf writing an Italian serenade, and it's a string quartet called Emerson playing it for you.

0: The Italian Serenade by Hugo Wolf and the Emerson String Quartet. This is just a tiny part of this entire recording project, their complete recordings on DG. 6 minutes to six, ABC Classic Drive. There's a pretty important message you really need to hear right now. Three sleeps left.
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2: I'm Greta Bradman, here to whisk you away into your evening, beginning with what would have to be one of the most famous songs ever written, to thank a plane tree for its comforting shade. Never was there a shadow, is the translation to Ombra Mai Fu from Handel's opera Circe.

Unwind on ABC Classic from Handel's opera Circe, Ombra Mai Fu, Nicolette Fréon, and the Tasmanian Symphony Orchestra with an instrumental version of that beautiful aria. From Fauré and his quartet for piano, violin, viola, and cello number 1 in C minor. This is the Adagio third movement with the amazing pianist Evgeny Kissin joining members of the Emerson String Quartet with the ultimate sigh at the end of a long day.

La Mascherida at the piano with Fanny Mendelssohn's November from her 12 character pieces. Unwind on ABC Classic. I'm Greta Bradman from Eric Satie, his third Gymnopédie. He described his pieces, his works, as furniture music, pieces designed to be pleasant backgrounds to daily life rather than demanding too much in the way of rigorous focus. Very much the grandfather of ambient and minimalist music was Satie. Please enjoy his third Gymnopédie in this orchestral arrangement, the Berlin Phil here with Simon Rattle conducting.

Sir Simon Rattle and the Berlin Philharmonic Orchestra with Eric Satie's Gymnopédie No. 3 for Unwind on ABC Classic. I'm Greta Bradman. Maybe there is some gorgeous French repertoire, maybe even Satie, in your ABC Classic, Classic 100 Greatest of All Time Top 10. Have you cast your vote yet? You have just a few days left to do so. Voting closes on May 28. At 8 o'clock in the morning, mind you. So arguably just a couple of days left. Or maybe there's some folk song amongst your votes from the Scottish traditional Auld Lang Syne. Here are variations, thanks to Nicola Benedetti.

Dame Mitsuko Uchida, one of the ultimate interpreters of Mozart's piano works. They're playing the Adagio Second Movement from Mozart's Piano Concerto No. 23 in A. Mitsuko joined by the English Chamber Orchestra, Geoffrey Tate conducting Unwind on ABC Classic.

Slava Gregorian with Mauro Giuliani's Variations on a Theme by Handel's Harmonious Blacksmith. Unwind on ABC Classic. I'm Greta Bradman. Duke Ellington claimed to have written Solitude, his very famous work, in just 20 minutes in 1934 while standing up waiting for a recording session to begin in Chicago. Here's an orchestral version, thanks to Morten Gould, Naima Järvi and the Detroit Symphony Orchestra.

Unwind on ABC Classic from Isaac Albéniz's España, Spain. That was the second movement, Tango, dancing you into your Monday evening there, Benjamin Grosvenor at the piano. From Miriam Hyde's String Trio, the third movement, the Hague String Trio here, who breathed life into this work. It was never performed in public for decades until this group came along and recorded it for an album celebrating historic women composers.

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2: Good evening, Nina Korber here, joining you as ever for your 7 p.m. on a Monday evening, a celebration of some of the most exciting and inspiring up-and-coming performers from around the world. In an increasingly digital age, many musicians are turning towards social media to spread the joys of this wonderful art form, and one such musician shall start your hour, Esther Abrahami, who boasts over 1 million followers across her social media. She is using this presence to spread the magic of the violin. She graduated from the prestigious Royal College of Music in London, and even before she'd graduated, she signed a contract with Sony to release her first album. She is now up to her third album with the Sony label, and this project was birthed from a desire to redress a balance she saw in the classical world, a very male-dominated field, and even when she was studying, claimed that she really only, for as long as she could remember, worked on the pieces composed by men. So, this album, entitled Women, is, as you might expect, a dedication and celebration of historically overlooked female composers. Starting your hour now with a piece by Yoko Shimomura, Valse di Fantastica.

What a thrilling way to start an hour here on ABC Classic. That was Yoko Shimomura's Vasti Fantastica. Your soloist there, Esther Abrami, who was joined by the Vienna Radio Symphony Orchestra, conducted by Irina Delgado Jimenez. That particular recording coming from Abrami's recently released album, Women. And you'll be hearing another piece from that album in just a moment. Now, it might not surprise you that Abrami's championing of women in the classical world extends beyond just this album. In fact, she hosts a podcast, Women in Classical, which gives voice to modern women in various roles within the musical industry from all over the world. One of the most beautiful parts of the classical world is the support musicians give to each other. And let's hear that firsthand. This is Ina Boyle's Concerto for Violin and Orchestra to the memory of my mother. Again, Miss Esther Abrami standing in front of the Vienna Radio Symphony Orchestra.

Irina Delgado Jimenez conducting the Vienna Radio Symphony Orchestra. That was Ina Boyle's Concerto for Violin and Orchestra, performed so beautifully there by violinist Esther Abrami. This is Nina Korber here joining you on your Monday evening on ABC Classic. Young performers, your

Bagatelles for Wind Quintet. Now, the musicians waiting in the wings are some of Australia's finest. Upon their formation in late 2013, they were awarded a fellowship from the Australian National Academy of Music and have since gone on to delight audiences around the world with their unique brand of joyful performance, which you can hear for yourself. Please enjoy Arcadia Winds.

The Getty's exploration of musical expression through limitation by keeping his melodic ideas deliberately concise. He wanted to see how far he could sustain a single thought. That was the Six Bagatelles for Wind Quintet, performed by the young musicians of Arcadia Winds. Now here's another Australian ensemble for you, moving away from the wind section and into the strings with the Orava Quartet. Founded in 2007 by brothers Daniel and Carol Kowalik, Thomas Chawner and David Delsino, these four musicians are genuine friends on and off stage, which I think you can hear in how easily the music flows between them. In 2018, they released their debut album with Deutsche Grammophon, and featured on that album, and indeed this evening for you on ABC Classic, was this string quartet by Tchaikovsky.

ways to spend this time with you on your Monday evening. The sheer wealth of musical talent that comes out of Australia really is something to be proud of. So here are another two musicians to continue your evening. And I wonder what it might sound like if the rock star of nylon acoustic music met up with the queen of contemporary classical performance in Australia, as they've both been described. Andrew Blanch, guitarist, teaming up here with Emily Granger at the harp for an album which is a celebration of dreamy instrumental repertoire composed by Australian composers. This is Elena Katz-Chernin's Fleeting Encounters.

You've just been listening to the Orava Quartet perform there, the second movement, Andante Cantabile of Tchaikovsky's String Quartet No. 1 in D major. You're listening to ABC Classic. This is Nina Korber here. A pleasure as

Such a deft collaboration between guitarist Andrew Blanch and harpist Emily Granger here on ABC Classic. That was Elena Katz-Chernin's Fleeting Encounters. If you were here at the start of the hour, you would have heard from violinist Esther Abrami, who is in firm support of championing women in the classical world. And I dare say she would be just as excited about your next young performer as I am. Norwegian musician Tina Ting Helseth considered playing her trumpet, one of the most natural things in the world, growing up in a musical family with some of her earliest memories being watching her mother rehearse from the bass of an organ and surrounded by the influence of wind and brass bands. However, when she stepped into the industry, she noticed at a professional level there was still a good way to go in terms of normalising the presence of women in the brass section. And even now, she strives through her performing to change perceptions around her instrument, one piece at a time.

Johannes Dohrlurken's arrangement of Edvard Grieg's Cow Call Opus 63, number 2. That was trumpeter Tina Ting-Helseth there performing with Ensemble Alegria. You're listening to ABC Classic Young Performers with Nina Korber, and here are some of the youngest performers for the evening. The Dongala Children's Choir, which was formed in 2008 by Short Black Opera's artistic director, Auntie Deborah Cheatham-Frayon, AO, and has become one of the peak choral performance groups of First Nations children in Australia. Now, for thousands of years, First Nations peoples around the country have passed down our traditions, language, dreaming, and culture through song, and it is ensembles like the Dongala Children's Choir which serve as the continuation to that ancient tradition. They perform here Mother Mountain, a piece by their artistic director.

the delightfully beautiful voices of the Dungala Children's Choir, founded by Short Black Opera's artistic director and composer of the piece you've just been listening to, Auntie Deborah Cheatham Frail. That was Mother Mountain. This is Nina Korber here, and it's almost time for me to hand you over to Joel Carnegie for your evening concert. Anan Altınoğlu conducting the Bavarian Radio Symphony Orchestra. But first, a young cellist, Anastasia Kobakina, who is exploring the modern capacity for the cello by looking back at some of the earliest pieces ever written for the instrument in her album Ellipses. She's joined here by percussionist Tristan Pereira for this work by Kobakina.

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1: You know that feeling when you see an ant and then you see another ant and all of a sudden there are 1,000 ants crawling over you? Well, there's a piece in your evening concert tonight that might just be that ant. The Franck Martin Violin Concerto. Now, this is a violin concerto that I had never played until last month on this show when Frank Peter Zimmermann turned up with it. Well, tonight he's back with the same concerto, this time ditching the Orchestre de la Suisse Romande for the Bavarian Radio Symphony Orchestra, conducted by the French Arminian Alain Altino Glue, who's the music director of Belgium's leading opera house, as well as being chief conductor of the Frankfurt Radio Symphony Orchestra as well, among other posts. Tonight, he's with the Bavarians, and they're opening with Arthur Honegger's Pacific 231, Honegger's 1923 tone poem named after a steam train. Honegger loved a locomotive. He said, "For me, they're living creatures." This piece, though, isn't about a steam train. The second movement's about rugby. But Honegger does something tricky in this, where he pursues the impression of a mathematical acceleration of rhythm whilst the movement itself slows down. He says this piece gives chorale vibes with impressions of J.S. Bach too. Take a listen.

Arthur Honegger's Pacific 231 chugging into the station tonight on ABC Classic with Alain Artunoglu conducting the Bavarian Radio Symphony Orchestra. You're opener tonight in your evening concert. Joel Carnegie with you weeknights from 8. Rimsky-Korsakov's Scheherazade still to come. And now onto this violin concerto from Franck Martin, a neglected mid-century concerto from 1950. There's jazz, there's impressionism, there's 12-tone technique in this that follows on from some of the previous material that Franck Martin had built around Shakespeare's The Tempest, the composer bewitched, in his words, by the charms of Shakespeare's fictional Prospero's Island. Frank Peter Zimmermann is on the violin.

The Frank Martin Violin Concerto from 1950 in the hands of Frank Peter Zimmermann on ABC Classic. Alain Ertinoglu conducting the Bavarian Radio Symphony Orchestra. Concerto from 1950 having a repeat run with a different orchestra tonight in your evening concert. The Mystery of Prospero's Island, as heard in music and as described in Shakespeare's The Tempest. The character of Ariel popping up from time to time throughout the concerto. Zimmermann's been doing the rounds across Europe with this, as well as with the Hindemith and Beethoven violin concertos. And he's staying with us for a little longer for an encore, the prelude from J.S. Bach's Cello Suite No. 5 in C minor.

It has a different quality about it when you hear it on the violin. Chain Sparks Cello Suite Number 5, The Prelude, the first movement in C minor. A dark sound coming from Frank Peter Zimmermann on ABC Classic. I'm Joel Carnegie. The story of Scheherazade coming up. A woman who starved off her own execution by telling the Sultan the most incredible tales night after night until the Sultan gave up on his murderous plans entirely. The violin also playing a central role in this as the role of the storyteller, Scheherazade. Rimsky-Korsakov describing this as a narrative of numerous and varied fairy tale wonders. Elena Tunoglu here with the Bavarian Radio Symphony Orchestra.

classic, the sea and Sinbad's ship, the calendar prince, the young prince and the young princess, and festival at Baghdad. Images from the Arabian Nights, from Rimsky-Korsakov's Summer of 1888. And just watching him on the YouTube version of this performance, it's interesting to watch Altinoglu's eyes. He conveys just as much storytelling in his eyes as his arms do. Will Scheherazade make it into the ABC Classic 100? Greatest of all time. Only you can decide. Voting closes at the end of ABC Classic Drive on Thursday night. I'm Joel Carnegie. Thanks for joining me tonight. Still to come, the first play of Stuart Greenbaum's Bassoon Sonata, Deep Time, after we hear from Elizabeth Wolfish, here with Tartini's Sonata No. 6, Listen to the Sea.

They sure do love it. Alan Altinoglu with his Tails and White Bow Tie. The Bavarian Radio Symphony Orchestra also in suit. The stories of Scheherazade on ABC.

Elizabeth Wallfish and Listen to the Sea, Tartini's Sonata No. 6 on ABC Classic, or it's 22 minutes to 10 o'clock. Music from Stuart Greenvale next, referring to the ideas written about in Robert McFarlane's 2019 book Underland, that speaks to deep time being measured in units that humble the human instant, millennia, epochs and eons, instead of minutes, months and years.

with the work premiered as a live stream in Melbourne back in 2020. You heard him on the bassoon. Joel Carnegie with you on ABC Classic and Andy and Walkabout, and Florence Price's Dances in the Canebrakes on the way in the next hour. Next, some American choral music from the 63-year-old conductor, composer, arranger Craig Heller Johnson, and a series of chants called Gitanjali in Bengali, translating as Song Offering, which was a collection of poems by the Nobel Prize-winning polymath Rabindranath Tagore, which was first published in 1910.

0: Will Dawes and Somerville College Choir Oxford, the Gitanjali Chants from Craig Heller Johnson on ABC Classic. And staying in America next with Gabriella Lena Frank, her background, Lithuanian Jewish, Chinese, Peruvian descent. And it's the latter that she draws on in an Andean walkabout called Leyendas, a string quartet that's also been arranged for string orchestra that explores the idea of mestizaje, where different cultures can coexist without the subjugation of one by the other. The piece mixes Western, classical and Andean folk over six movements, and I've got the final of these movements for you next, a flirty love song where gallant men known as romanceros sing in harmony with each other against a storm of guitars. That's coming up next.
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Eric Jacobson, Jan Vogler on the cello, The Nights, and a flirty Andean scene from Gabriella Lena Frank, a six-movement Andean walkabout, Leyendas on ABC Classic. And Frank just won a Pulitzer Prize for her programmatic symphony, her new symphony, Picaflor, a future myth inspired by Andean Peruvian mythology, which hopefully I'll be able to spin for you in the not-too-distant future. Some sketches for piano trio next on ABC Classic from Louise Denson. Here's the Muses Trio.

The Muses Trio with Sketches by Louise Denson on ABC Classic. It's 23 minutes past 10 o'clock. I'm Joel Carnegie. Now to a series of character portraits about legendary women describing the likes of Melisande, Ophelia, Vivienne, Salome and others. It's from Mel Bonis, and he's the Orchestre National de Metz.

David Ryland, the Orchestra Nacional de Metz, Mel Bernice's Legendary Women on ABC Classic, 20 minutes to 11. George Gershwin now.

The Brodsky Quartet, George Gershwin's Lullaby for String Quartet on ABC Classic. I'm Joel Carnegie, leaving you tonight with Florence Price, taking you to the cane fields of America's Deep South, places of not only grueling work, but also places of refuge for slaves on the run. Three movements, Nimble Feet, Tropical Noon, and Silk Hat and Walking Cane. I'll catch you tomorrow.

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1: Merhaba. Beginning tonight with Chopin, one of the most luminous nocturnes he ever wrote, the B major nocturne. It's pure tenderness, a melody that rises like quiet breath in the air, wrapped in the harmonies. It kind of feels like moonlight on the glass if you're sitting by the window next to you. And Chopin wrote it in his early 20s, newly arrived in Paris, already reshaping what the piano could say.

That was Maria João Pires playing the Nocturne No. 3 by Chopin. Moving from one poet on the piano to another, this composer, the music of hers is finally shining in the spotlight. Dora Pejacevic, Lullaby or Berceuse, this tiny jewel that she wrote during a period when she was experimenting with intimacy and colour. And the result is a piece that feels like a soft hand on your shoulder at the end of your day.

Toda Bijatovic lullaby or Berceuse, played here by Natasha Velikovic. And from the lullaby, we go one century earlier to a love letter to music itself by Schubert in Vienna, writing On die Musik, which is usually sung, a hymn to the power of music to lift us out of the everyday. But tonight, we hear it in a violin and piano version, where Daniel Hope turns the vocal line into that glowing melody line that's deeply human. Schubert was only 20 when he wrote this, already aware of how music can really save you.

Was Five Sketches by Sibelius, played by Life of Ans Ness, as we move from the Finnish twilight to Sydney at 2 a.m. Exactly what the Sydney Harbour and the surrounding may sound like.

That was an example of what Sydney Harbour at 2 a.m. may sound like in music by George Palmer. Debussy's next.

That was Debussy Girl with the Flaxen Hair. It's Tajal Deev here on ABC Classic. As we're bringing back the improvisation as a concept that really truly existed all the way through classical music with Gabriela Monteiro's Latin Concerto.

Gabrieles Montero's Piano Concerto Number 1, Latin. That was the second movement. You know, many

composers write about childhood, their own experiences, or else. Schumann here wrote this not for children, but about childhood, the memories, the dreams, and the way the world feels when everything is new.

Nocturne number one by John Field that takes us to Einaudi's Gravity. He's one neoclassical composer to really gravitize anyone who can listen to his music.

As I Now Dis Gravity from Day 7, from his work called 7 Days Walking. If that got you a little bit more inwards, a bit more reflective, then here is Rachmaninov joining you with this moment of deep reflection when he was only 23.

The fifth movement of Six Moments Musical by Rachmaninoff that takes us to Estonia for the last few minutes of your day.

0: That was Out of All Parts for Alina, played by the Mara Anna Chudzlowska, my colleague and a presenter here on ABC Classic. That brings us to the end of this peaceful piano hour from me, Tajal Deeb. Yalla, sweet free dreams.
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Hello, how are you? Danielle McGrain here with you. I'm going to be playing some fine pieces for you tonight and into the early hours of this morning, including a Mozart string quartet and a Prokofiev sonata. That's coming up a little bit later, but starting with a piece of music that Betty Beath composed specifically for this cellist, Gary Williams, inspired by the music she heard when she was in Bali and Java. It's called Lagu Lagu Manis.

Gary Williams on the cello with Betty Beath on piano, performing Betty Beath's sweet melodies, Lagu Lagu Manis, inspired by her time in Bali and Java. On ABC Classic Now, a piece from Peter Sculthorpe from his Music for Federation. This is Recessional

Melbourne Symphony Orchestra, conducted by Marcus Stenz, with Recessional, a movement from Peter Sculthorpe's Music for Federation. This next piece is a piece for chamber choir. It's called Geography Songs.

Halt!

Sydney Chamber Choir, conducted by Nicholas Routley, with the fifth movement of Paul Stanhope's Geography Songs. This next piece on ABC Classic was also inspired by a place, by music heard in a place from Byron Yasui. It's Fantasy on a Hawaiian Lullaby.

0: Rupert Boyd with that gentle piece on guitar, Byron Yasui's Fantasy on a Hawaiian Lullaby.
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0: Danielle McGrain here with you. A piece of music now from a ballet. It's a sentimental waltz. And it's from a ballet that Graham Kuna composed called 1914.

State Orchestra of Victoria, conducted by Mark Summerbell. And that was a sentimental waltz from Memories of Home. That was in a scene of Graham Kerner's ballet, 1914. This next piece from William Barton and Anthony Garcia, they composed it together, and you're going to hear them performing it. It's called White Notes Between Heaven and Earth.

William Barton on didgeridoo and guitars, Anthony Garcia on guitars and banjo, performing their piece White Notes Between Heaven and Earth. Some more Australian composers for you as we continue here on ABC Classic tonight. This is from Leonard Gregorian. It's called Illuminated.

0: Brothers Slava and Leonard Gregorian on guitars with Hush Chamber Strings, conducted by Benjamin Northey, performing Leonard Gregorian's Illuminated.
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0: You're here with me, Danielle McGrain. A piece now composed for the performer, specifically even named after her. You're going to hear Leana Lacey on the pedal harp with this piece that Sally Greenaway composed for her called Leana.

Leana Lacey on the pedal harp, performing a piece composed for her and named after her, Leana by Sally Greenaway. On ABC Classic now, you're going to be in an Australian city. Perhaps you live there, perhaps you visited there. This is Mark Ross's Streets of Sydney.

Ensemble Offspring, bringing the excitement of the streets of Sydney by Mark Ross to your ears on ABC Classic. But you're leaving Australia now and going to Italy, to Naples to be specific, on Malcolm Williamson's Travel Diaries.

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0: Danielle McGrain here with you. I'm going to play you a Mozart string quartet inspired by Haydn. Haydn published these Russian string quartets that revolutionized the genre. It was no longer violin plus accompaniment, but it was four equal instruments given equal billing and equal amount of music, or at least there or thereabouts within the string quartet. Mozart saw them, loved them, and ran with them and composed his own set of six string quartets. And he even wrote to Haydn in dedication saying that here were his six children and that he wanted his approval of them. Well, I can only assume that Haydn would approve. This is the sixth in that set, the dissonant one. It was nicknamed that because of this chromatic introduction, which you're about to hear. It's Mozart's String Quartet, number 19 in C major.

0: Australian String Quartet with Mozart's Dissonant String Quartet number 19 in C major, a piece he described as one of his six children.
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0: Danielle here with you. I've got a sonata for cello and piano that was composed by Prokofiev. It sort of began life as a cello concerto that he then rewrote.

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He was so inspired by his performance and his playing. So thank you to Rostropovich. You get to hear this Prokofiev sonata.

0: Zoe Knighton on cello, Amir Farid on piano with that Prokofiev sonata for cello and piano.
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0: Danielle McGrain here with you. I hope you're having a lovely early morning. It's my pleasure to get to play you a full symphony now, an interesting symphony. It's by the Polish composer Alexandre Tanzmann, who, while he was born in Poland, became a French citizen and really spent most of his working life there, mixing with Ravel, Stravinsky, Lesis, all those brilliant composers. And you can hear those influencers in his music. This one was composed in 1926. So between the two wars, Paris was a cosmopolitan musical and artistic place. And at this point, they were sort of pushing aside the old romantic heavy sound and instead leaning more towards this elegant, sharp, shifting textures sound. You'll hear it in Tanzmann's Symphony No. 2.

0: It's a big, interesting symphony, isn't it? Alexandre Tansman's Symphony No. 2, the Melbourne Symphony Orchestra performing it for you there, conducted by Oleg Ketani.
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0: You're here with me, Danielle McGrain. I've got a piano trio for you now by Robert Schumann. And it was composed during a time when he was struggling with depression and anxiety, but at the same time was also deeply inspired by the music of Beethoven and of Felix Mendelssohn. And so really, it was composed during one of the most creatively productive periods of his life. It was the first of three piano trios that he would compose. This is often deemed the best and the favourite.

0: from Robert Schumann, his piano trio number 1 in D minor. Susan Collins on violin, Sue Ellen Paulson on cello with Duncan Gifford on piano.
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Duo Lens performing the Romanza from Richard Charlton's Night Song. I've got a string quintet for you now on ABC Classic by Robbie James.

Bentley String Quintet, conducted by George Ellis, with Across the Spinifex to Mari by Robbie James. Back to the Baroque for you now on ABC Classic with this suite from Marin Marais.

The Murray Project with that suite in A major by Marin Murray, their namesake. A piano piece for you now on ABC Classic called The Enchanted Nymph.

Tamara Anna Chislovska on the piano performing Misha Levitsky's The Enchanted Nymph. I've got time for one more piece to play for you now from Elena Katz-Chernin. It's called Tango After Work.

two guitarists for you there, tangoing with you, Callum Henshaw and Matt Withers, performing Elena Katz-Chernin's Tango After Work. Thank you so much for your company on Night Music. Coming up at 5 a.m., your dawn chorus will be in New Zealand this morning.

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1: Jen, we've arrived.
2: We have.
1: At our pagan ritual. You are dressed appropriately in some sort of sheet thing.
2: With feathers, and so are you with your headdress and leather shoes.
1: Yes,
2: well done.
1: You.
2: We read
1: thank
2: the memo.
1: Mm.
2: And so did you if you're listening to Music Class today, because you know that today we have arrived at our culmination of trimester one to really dive deep into Stravinsky's The Rite of Spring. Other classes this trimester we've looked at questions of tempo, the speed of things. We've looked at some premieres. Stravinsky's Rite of Spring famously had a pretty controversial premiere. And Mark Fennell and Andy Ford did a fantastic podcast on No One Saw It Coming all about exactly that premiere. We've also looked at ballet music. We've looked at Stravinsky's music up to this point. And we've also looked at scales and modes. And I see you've got your keyboard at the ready.
1: Yes. I know you, dear listener, are delighted at the thought of me playing the piano to you again. Jen, as you know, it's one very important sort of building mechanism of the Rite of Spring is a type of scale called an octatonic scale.
2: Mm.
1: So it's a combination of a whole step and then a half step. Okay, so here's an octatonic scale starting on C.
2: So it's a pattern. It's a whole step and a half step and a whole step and a half step repeating.
1: That's it. You got it.
2: Nailed it.
1: Jen, it's time to introduce the star of the opening of The Rite of Spring.
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1: Nicole Tate is the principal bassoonist with the Queensland Symphony Orchestra, has been playing with the orchestra as principal for 24 years. Nicole, thank you for coming into Music Class.
3: You are welcome, Ed.
1: I think you're our first lecturer on the bassoon, which is
3: Yay!
1: Very exciting. It's really cool. Okay, we are here to talk about the very serious subject of the Rite of Spring. For you as a bassoonist, this is an iconic solo. Do you remember the first time you heard it?
3: Yes, I do, actually. I was about 13 and I was in my piano lesson and I loved my piano teacher. She was slightly alternative. She always thought outside the box. And after a lesson one day, she said, come with me. And she put on an LP of The Rite of Spring. She played the opening of it because I'd just started playing the bassoon. And she said, what's this instrument? And I sat there and I thought, I've got no idea, because I just started the bassoon, so I didn't know it went that high. And then when she told me, I was just blown away. Yeah, so I really remember that day and being shocked by the sound of the bassoon. And that's why I chose the bassoon, actually, because of the sound. Yeah.
1: When in your playing and in your learning of the bassoon, did you first play this solo of The Rite of Spring?
3: I first started learning the excerpt from The Rite of Spring when I was at the conservatorium. And I was very naive about how it should go. And part of your training is to listen to lots of recordings. And there's so many interpretations of it, but you get the general gist of how it's supposed to go. But there's so many elements to the excerpt. It's not only in the high register. There's the rhythmical element of it. There's the rubato element of it. Do I push and pull? How do I push and pull this excerpt?
1: So that's talking about the speed, rubato, robbing of time from one note to pay another.
3: That's exactly right, yeah. Because the very first bar is just solo bassoon, but then after that, the second horn comes in. So it kind of has to be in time after that. And when you play it in an orchestra, the conductor generally will walk on, give you a hand gesture to say, start whenever you like, you know, in the ideal world. And then you start when you're ready. And you can do basically whatever you like. based on what's written on the page. So, I mean, you don't know that when you're at the con learning this excerpt. So it's trial and error, and it's lots of lessons, and it's lots of listening.

0: Here you are. You're on stage. The conductor's walking on. The spotlight isn't literally on you, but in a way it is.
1: Yep.
0: What is going through your head?
1: Keep it together. I have visualised this moment a lot. So
0: This is your Olympic moment, really.
1: It really is. It's up there for bassoon solos, absolutely. And I think what makes it really iconic and unusual and scary at the same time is the fact that it is just you and no one else. So I like to visualise that moment. I like to visualise all the way from having a shower before the concert, you know, like getting in the car, how am I going to feel? And I'll be in a practice room playing just the high note over and over. Because once you've got the high note really and you've got control of the high note, you're pretty good after that, I think, because you've done all the preparation before.
0: And Nicole, how does it feel when it goes well?
1: Amazing, of course. But it's not just about me, because the introduction part of it, all the wind players have got solos. So, yes, I start it and it's a big solo, but then it continues with every other solo from the winds. And so when you get it right, you feel like you're helping everybody. It's not just about me. And, of course, it feels wonderful because you've worked so hard for it to go well. And I guess it's not just about it, you know, the notes speaking and having the right read and everything going well. It's more that musically you've said what you wanted to say, and that is a really satisfying feeling.
0: Nicole, thank you so much for coming into music class, and thank your piano teacher for thinking outside of the box, playing you The Rite of Spring on an LP when you were just a very new bassoonist, and lighting your fire
1: in
0: that way.
1: Yes, thank you. Thank you, Jan.
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3: So on Music Class today, as our first trimester for this year culminates with this really in-depth exploration of The Rite of Spring, we have to look at rhythm. And for that, we need Rebecca Lagos, who, as the principal percussionist of the Sydney Symphony Orchestra, knows really from the inside out about the complexity of this score. Becky, thank you so much for coming in.
4: Oh, it's a pleasure.
3: Why do you love this piece?
4: Absolutely. It's one of my all-time favourite pieces. It really is. I love the excitement that the rhythms Stravinsky wrote creates. And it actually, I think what I love about it, it actually makes me feel like dancing, to be perfectly honest with you. There's not many pieces that make you want to move, but this is one of them for me. I just adore it.
3: That sort of makes my jaw drop to the floor, because I think dancing to this music would be one of the most challenging things you're not claiming to be a ballet dancer,
4: no.
3: But, you know, the dancers at the original production were a little bit terrified.
4: Yes, but there's something about the rhythm and the way he writes it that makes me want to move.
3: Mm.
4: And, of course, I've got the advantage of knowing how it works. So, but even without that, there's not even the complex bits, the more simple bits, they've just got this rhythmic drive.
3: Yeah, great. So Stravinsky leans into rhythm, and I think you could argue that he changed music with this piece. Can you help us understand in very simple terms what a polyrhythm is? What does that word mean?
4: Well, when you have a rhythm that's, let's just say, 3-4, so you've got 3 beats and a bar, and across that you layer something that's 4 beats within the same time restraints of a bar.
3: Yeah.
4: So you're actually getting 4 beats in the time of 3.
3: So it's one number against
4: another?
3: One
4: number against another. It can be any number against any number. I was just using that example because you can imagine 3 beats and 4 beats quite easily in a bar, but of course it's possible to do odd numbers, 5, 7, any number really.
3: Yeah, okay. So thank you for agreeing to this little demonstration. I have brought in my son's drumsticks and my daughter's finger cymbals, and hopefully between us we can do a couple of those polyrhythms. Now, I can't do the shifting, So I'd like to be a steady 3, say.
4: Okay.
3: Could you give, if I give us a 3, 2, 3, 1, 2, like so, mm-hmm. can you give us a 2 against
4: yes.
3: that?
4: Yes.
3: Okay. If I keep going, can you give us a 4 against my 3? Oh, that made me nervous. I was holding on to my 3 for dear life. All right, let's go one more. Can we give, could you give me a 5 against my 3?
4: So give me where the 1 is.
3: 1, 2, mm-hmm. 3. Wow. Okay. I wasn't at all convinced I was going to be able to keep to time, but you can hear the difference. I think the quality of each of these instruments that we've got helps sort of isolate the one pulse from the other pulse. So in Stravinsky's music, how does he do this?
4: Well, there's one moment that I think of specifically where the orchestra is playing in 4 mm-hmm. And it sounds to the ear in 4. So I'll say, when I say they're playing in these particular rhythms, it's how it sounds to the ear, because sometimes it's not how it's actually written on the page.
3: Right. So within the confines of a bar, he's actually sometimes stepping out of those confines, yeah. discarding yeah. the bar lines.
4: Yeah, yeah. So we have like the orchestra playing in 4 and then a bass drum comes in very strong on every third beat. So in essence, it's playing a big 3-4 across the orchestra's 4-4.
3: Right.
4: And a little further on, the tam-tam, which is a type of gong, comes in playing every third quaver beat. So it's playing in between all the bass drum beats and it's setting up a 2-against-3 pattern at that moment.
3: So we've got a 4-against-3-against-2.
4: Yes. And this morphs into a passage where the whole orchestra moves into 6-4 and the beat that the bass drum started way back, every 3 beats,
3: yeah.
4: becomes every third beat in a 6-4 pattern. So it anchors the 6-4 into a large grouping of 2.
3: And so the effect of that, it sounds like what you're saying is that it's when all of the rhythms are being layered on top of each other, there's perhaps no great stability to the sound. But then when the bass drum comes back into alignment with what the orchestra's playing, do we find more solid ground under our feet?
4: I think it does, but then just to throw everything out, Aguirre comes in playing 4-against-3 across the entire orchestra. So it's incredibly layered, this section, and it builds up this unbelievable excitement because it's slightly chaotic, but you can, I think as a listener, you can latch onto different rhythms. You might focus on the bass drum, you might focus on something else in the orchestra,
3: yeah.
4: and you start to hear things in a different way.
3: And a güiro is an instrument that it sounds a little bit like a ratchet, like
4: yes,
3: a sort of sound, but much more percussive.
4: Yes, it's a sort of scraping sound, and you've got to get right across the whole orchestra. You'll hear it playing in 4 across everybody.
3: Yeah.
4: Everyone else is playing in 6.
3: So given the complexity and the exacting nature of this score, when you're in a performance, are you trying to play with that kind of mathematical precision, or is it that through the rehearsal process you develop a feel?
4: I mean, I think with all polyrhythms, it's a combination of both. You can either just feel the 5-within-3 or whatever, or there are mathematical ways of working it out. If you want it to be incredibly exact, you can actually use maths to work out these polyrhythms.
3: Mm. But do you even have time to think about that when you're on the stage?
4: No, I think after a while it's second nature. But, you know, when you're working things out, perhaps when you're learning a new piece, sometimes you might have to just do a little bit of maths to just make sure it's right. But usually you can just feel it.
3: Well, here's a whole bunch of musicians feeling exactly that passage that you were describing. It's from very early on in the Rite of Spring, and we will then journey through the whole Rite of Spring with Ben Northey. But Becky, thank you so much for coming in and playing with me today.
4: My pleasure.

0: Procession of the Wise Elders, the Sydney Symphony Orchestra, in that recording of The Rite of Spring with Chief Conductor, former Chief Conductor, David Robertson.
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2: Benjamin Northey is such a great friend of ABC Classic. Ben, I don't think that I will ever have a better happy birthday than the ABC Classic 50th birthday sing-along with you and the Melbourne Symphony Orchestra. So thank you for that.
3: It's not every day that you get happy birthday played by a full symphony orchestra and 10,000 people singing along.
2: That's right. And Ben, you are so experienced as a conductor. In fact, you're so experienced. You're now a professor of conducting at the Sydney Conservatorium of Music, chief conductor with the Christchurch Symphony and principal guest conductor with the Melbourne Symphony.
0: And so, there's another one with the Sydney Symphony
3: too.
0: Oh
3: yeah, don't forget conductor in residence with the Sydney Symphony as well. Yeah.
2: There we go. We could spend the whole hour doing your accolades, Ben. But we actually are going to spend some time with you today really just totally standing in the middle of the Rite of Spring, because you are going to talk us through it.
3: I cannot wait for this.
0: In fact, I have a question. Can you talk and conduct at the same time?
3: Well, sometimes you do in rehearsals. So I would say the answer is yes. Yes, okay. I would say.
0: Well, here's your chance, because you've brought a recording with you. You've got the score in front of you. You're going to be conducting and talking and helping us understand this piece as we go. Why did you choose this recording just before we hit play?
3: It's an iconic recording conducted by Riccardo Muti with the Philadelphia Orchestra. It's very vibrant. It's very energetic. It has a very bright approach to the sound, and it's full of thrills. So I thought it was a good one to choose.
0: Here we go.

0: So we spoke to Nicole Tate earlier in the show about this bassoon opening. From your perspective as the conductor, what are you thinking about at this point?
1: Well, the ballet opens, as you can hear, not with any kind of spectacle at all, not with any grand statement, but just with solitude. So I think, you know, you have a lot of empathy for the bassoonist in that situation playing so high in the register. That melody is a folk song, is a Lithuanian folk song, or at least is based on one. And it's got a real fragility to it. And so you're looking after the bassoonist through all of this. But it's like you're witnessing the first stirrings of life after winter. You know, it's like the earth exhaling or something. And as all of the other woodwind instruments enter, they don't form a lush harmony or anything. They just overlap. And so you get all of these layers of sound, like natural sounds emerging across a landscape. So it might be birds or wind, or, you know. So this is dawn. So in my mind, the important thing to get across to the players is to treat this very folk-like, and all of the little grace notes, we call them, the short notes, need to be highlighted and brought out to give it that idiomatic approach, very stylized approach that you find in folk music.

0: And we have talked elsewhere in music class this trimester about how Stravinsky indicates that first bassoon solo, it's actually wide open to interpretation. We've listened to a few versions of that bassoon solo and clearly there are a lot of conversations to be had around it.
1: Tempo rubato, colla parte, follow the soloist. So that's the thing. It's important that you give the soloist that kind of freedom. So, yeah, we're coming up to the opening dance of the ballet, if you like. This brutal stamping chord. So suddenly we go from a world without really any rhythm to a world that is only rhythm. And this is the tribe is claiming the earth. You know, young girls are dancing along with these heavy stamping chords. And this is where I think the riot started in the opening performance.
0: Already.
1: They were honestly just confounded by the primitivism that Stravinsky is showing in this music. So it's like a ritual stamping, you know, to awaken the soil or something like that. You know, it's the communal energy of the tribe.
0: See, if it was staged in Australia, it would be stamping the soil to shut up the crickets in summer.
1: Exactly. But it's interesting. So this is violent music. It's dissonant, but in a way that's not like the dissonance of the early 20th century atonalists. So this has different kinds of normal chords, major and minor chords, overlapped with each other, and they form a dissonance. So it's a bit different than the music of Schoenberg or Berg or Webern or any of these composers from around the same time.
2: Ben, what is the marking in the score for those chords?
1: Well, they have a sforzando on them.
2: So that's a type of accent. That's quite almost an aggressive accent, really, isn't it?
1: Yes, it is. And it says sempre staccato. All of the strings play down bows. So, you know, they have two choices of bow, up or down. And down has more power. And so every one of those short notes is a down bow. And some of them burst out with those accents. So, yeah, you get these lovely folk melodies that are written over the top of this rhythm that remind you of the beginning, really. But also place you in this world that we're in, this ancient world.
2: And many of these folk melodies are extremely simple melodically, aren't they?
1: Yeah, I think he just went through an old book of Russian folk songs and randomly turned to pages and picked pieces. And a lot of them are derived from those sources. He didn't admit that for quite some time.
0: I think quite a few of them actually come from quite close to the start of that collection, so he only got so far through them.
1: No, well, he was just lazy. So, you know, he just did the absolute minimum, turned as few pages as possible.
0: Yeah. His music doesn't sound very lazy, I have to say, Ben.
1: That was probably unfair.

So the mood sharpens into danger. So these games are turning aggressive. This is titled The Ritual of Abduction. And so, yeah, there's the music becomes really jagged here and breathless.

0: Ben, with this part, what are the things that you need to really keep a hold of? What are the dangers here for an orchestra?
1: Well, there's lots of sudden changes of meter, so there's a lot of instability in the music. The other thing is balance. The orchestral balance is important because it's so busy and so much of the orchestra is being used at once. So the meter of the music, the time signatures, are changing all the time. And that requires the conductor's guidance. And all these violent outbursts, you know, this is... it sounds like a competition, you know, some kind of search for dominance. And then something completely different. We're into the next chapter, the spring rounds.
2: Sort of the sounds of birds and wispy clouds or something coming back.
1: That's right, and folk music again. You know, I like to think of this as it's ritualistic. This is like a child reading from the Bible. You know, it's not like it's expressive. It's just you read it out because that's what you do every year.

0: the repetition is something to take note of. So the patterns of repetition, you know, this is something I think quite unique in this piece that would have been noticed by that first audience.
1: Ben, we did a show on repetition and talking about how repetition has been used through the ages. But the repetition that Stravinsky uses at this point is very different from, let's say, the repetition that Beethoven or Schubert would have used.
0: You have repetition of small modules of ideas, and that's a very deliberate choice. The dance is enhanced by that, this primitive, ritualistic, repetitive expression of history that's going on.

0: It's so easy to forget that this piece was written for the purposes of ballet. But Stravinsky himself said, you know, it exists, the Rite of Spring exists as a piece of music first and last. So I know you've just conducted it recently with the Melbourne Symphony Orchestra for the first time as a concert piece. And congratulations, by the way. Amazing. Bucket list. Check. But what would it be then to be conducting it from the pit? I mean, the score is so complex. How do you lift your head out of it?
1: Oh, very different. Well, I think like all pieces, conductors need to know the score so backwards. You shouldn't be looking at the score very much for a piece that's as embedded in the canon as this. But the dancing would determine the tempos. So it would be so different to do with dancers. And you would have to be constantly judging how you're accompanying the stage.

0: municipality. It's like the tribe is kind of, testing itself. There's sort of competing factions asserting identity.
1: A bit Montagues and Capulets?
0: It is a bit, yeah. Yep, I would say that's quite similar. This reminds me of Firebird as well, you know, his earlier ballet. You know, there are moments where you hear that more romantic, conventional approach to composition.
1: I think it'd be safer to call it neo-romantic.
0: Neo-romantic, true. But again, that pounding rhythm in the low strings. Boo, boo, boo, boo, boo, boo. Just, you know, this is tribalism.
2: It's hard to listen to this, Ben, at this point in history and not think that really nothing changes. We still have the stamping.
1: The violence.
2: Of tribes. Just, they just have more advanced weaponry now.
0: It's interesting that this is anti-individualism, this music. You know, this is about a time where the individual did not matter. This imagined history saw all humans as equal and, you know, it was all about the cycles of life and the relationship with the earth. This is the procession of the sage, by the way. It stops very, very suddenly, and then the sage appears. So authority has entered the space.

What happens here is that the sage bends and kisses the earth. That's this chord. And that sets up this response.

0: Wow.
1: And that's only the end of the first part.
0: Are those players at the limit of their technical ability with that tearing speed, the rush to the end?
1: Yeah, I think that's what gives it its magic, actually, when the orchestras, especially modern orchestras, can play this reasonably easily. But there is a technique in the brass particularly that you hear known as double tonguing, which is instead of going ta-ta-ta-ta-ta, they're going taka-taka-taka-taka-taka-taka-taka-taka-taka using the back of their throat. And at that speed, that becomes and it's so, or even faster, that is hard. But, you know, it's meant to be ecstasy. You know, that's the kind of, you know, the entire tribe being propelled forward by the music with that relentless feeling. And you get to that extraordinary moment at the end where suddenly the music stops.
2: How hard is it to do something with that energy, this huge amount of energy that's now been put out into the space? How do you process that to be able to start the next part?
1: Well, this is why you need to take a moment between the two parts, because as you say, the energy, you know, at that point your blood pressure's up, your pulse is racing.
0: You probably can't see, you've got sweat in your eyes.
1: Yeah, it's just, you know, very, very full on. And at this point in the ballet, we transition from day to night. And this is the next part is where the sound.

0: sacrifice occurs. This is the ritual of the sacrifice. And so completely different mood.
1: So in the theatre, the curtain would come down, there'd be an actual scene change.
0: There'd probably be a scene change. And
1: horn players could empty their valves.
0: All that stuff. The audience could riot some more. So I think you do need to just take that time to let that energy dissipate.
2: Yeah. Ben, have you ever worn a monitor of any sort, like a smartwatch or something, that actually shows your heart rate?
0: Yes, I have. Not for a while, but I realised very quickly that it was consistently above 130 beats per minute for the entire time I was rehearsing.
2: Wow. Now, I know we've talked about this before, that your doctor has asked you whether you're like a sort of ultimate athlete or something, and that shows why.
0: Yeah, it's a very physical, and this is a physical piece. And, you know, in the absence of the dancers, the conductor becomes the physical manifestation of the music as well as the players. But that's the balletic analog, if you like, is the movement of the conductor. So, you know, that is an important role to play also, I think.
1: On ABC Classic, Ed LeBrock and Genevieve Lang, our very special guest today, is a bona fide professor. Professor Benjamin Northey, Professor of Conducting at the Sydney Conservatorium of Music. And you have, if you've just joined us, you're in time for the second half. We've had a little pause, caught our breath after the first half of this walk through the Rite of Spring. Now, Ben, I have a score here and you've got a score in front of you as well. And I have to confess, I got lost every time I looked up.
0: Yeah, fair enough.
2: Yeah.
1: So thank goodness you're here. Are you ready to keep going?
0: I am. Okay. I am ready. I'm so ready.
1: Part two of Stravinsky's The Rite of Spring. Here it comes.
0: So night falls.

0: And see, that sounds very dissonant, I think, to our ears. And really, that's just three chords: E flat minor, D minor, and C sharp minor.
1: So they're all very close chords.
0: Close together.
1: They're only like a half step away from each other, but just a little bit too close for comfort almost.
0: So I would say it's not dissonant music, it's bitonal or tritonal. So you get lots of tonalities existing simultaneously.

0: This is my favourite part of the entire piece. I just absolutely love this opening of the second part.
1: Given it's such an immensely complex score, are there any easy bits? I mean, this is moving at a much slower pace. Does that make it easier? I'm using inverted commas in the air.
0: Yeah, well, look, from a sort of accounting point of view, it's easier. But musically, I would argue it's harder to sustain the interest through these very slow introspective, because this goes for 7 minutes, this feeling in one speed. And so the challenge then becomes so much more intricate around supporting lines and creating a sense of cohesion to it all so that it doesn't stop gripping the audience.

0: Stravinsky certainly makes a lot of use of the contrast between static and furious throughout this score. Like, this isn't the only time that it sort of recedes into slow-moving wanderings, I suppose. I was going to say directionless, but that's not quite the right word.
1: No, you just have to think of it like a ritual. And then there's an inevitability about this music. You know, this is something that they have done forever. Every year it's the same. So the tribe are gathering together. You know, there's a sense of suspense that's almost unbearable because we know this ritual moves toward its irreversible conclusion.

0: Ben, what's happening in terms of, I mean, it's not exactly a story, it's a series of episodes, but what would be the episodic story at this point?
1: I mean, this is just the introduction to the process of what ends up becoming the sacrifice for spring. So, you know, we can hear these little folk melodies here. There's a circle of young girls are formed from which the chosen one will be marked for sacrifice. And it's fascinating to me that in our modern mind, and even in the mind of the audience at the time, I'm sure, you immediately have sympathy for that person. But that's not the point of this. This is a natural thing that just was required to be done to release Earth from winter into spring.

0: imagine that someone's walking around looking at all of the different individuals in this circle of young girls.
1: Ben, in terms of sound quality, there's a huge variety as well, because we've got that very aggressive dancing, stamping style, and this has got such a beautiful sweetness to it.
0: Yeah, yeah.
1: How do you elicit that from the musicians? Is it with a look? Is it with a hand gesture? Or do you trust that they will know what to do anyway?
0: Oh, you can sweeten up the sound very easily, particularly with strings. It's usually an approach to vibrato.
2: For everyone in the music classroom listening, Ben just did a gesture with his left hand that was exactly the mimicking of the vibrato or the wobbling of the hand of the violins.
0: Okay, I'm going to have to interrupt you. The chosen one is marked.
2: Was it that little sort of stopped horn sound?
0: Body, body. That's it. So listen to this. And the orchestra erupts into a violent celebration. So it's not any kind of tender honouring. It's a frenzied...
2: leaping about.
0: Exaltation, exactly. And so the community surrounds the girl with this explosive energy, and she's lifted up and isolated.
2: And is the meter changing in every bar here?
0: All the time. Fives, sevens, nines, fours, sixes. Just constantly. No bar is the same twice.
2: So those complex compound meter bars of 5/8, 7/8, or even 3/16, 5/16, is there only one way of conducting those, or does each conductor approach it differently?
0: Yes, this in particular, if you're in five, you can conduct in two beats per bar, either 2+3 or 3+2, and conductors will do this piece differently. I do it as 3+2 because that's where I feel like the accents fall and everyone else is wrong.

0: We're now into the evocation of the ancestors. So again, I think of this so sort of religiously in terms of how we... It sounds like a chant, you know?
1: Yeah, it's because there's a sort of monody, like there's no... It's an intonation.
0: The bassoons here, this is... very church chant to me.
2: And once again, Ben, that incredible presentation of a group rather than the individual.
0: Yeah, that's right. And so now we're into suspense territory. So this feels like preparation. You know, instructions are handed down, movements are prescribed, and the focus narrows to the chosen one. So the repetition equals tension. I think that's a key point. That is, I think, through musical history. You know, something's approaching.
1: Again, we didn't invite a ballet dancer into today's class, but maybe we should have. But one dancer from early stagings of it remembers some others running around with little slips of paper in their hands to try and make sure that their count was right. It was so complex for them to dance. This particular dancer, Lydia Sokolova, she had thorough musical training, instrumental training, and she thought that put her in good stead. But others, you can imagine the frenzied panic of it.
0: Impossible. I mean, from a conducting perspective, even memorising the sacrificial dance that we're about to hear, it's so hard and so fraught that memorising dancing as well, I mean, I have no idea how it's even possible, or, especially when they didn't know the music. We've got 100 plus years of history to draw on. They were making it up as they went along.
1: Yeah, very good point.
0: Now, we're about to hear a massive orchestral outburst here where the atmosphere becomes very kind of ceremonial.

0: Do you have time, as this music is passing by and you're conducting it, to actually sit in the moment and relish the awesome power of what you're doing collectively? Or is it just a question of concentration?
1: Oh, no. No, not at all. Yeah, of course you do. I mean, it's concentrating whilst being in that present state. That's what you need. And you want to experience it as well as lead it. You want to be in it as well as ahead of it. So I think that balance is crucial for this.
2: Ben, there's a video on YouTube, actually, of Sir Simon Rattle conducting the London Symphony Orchestra. And he appears to be exactly as you've said. He is an animal in the middle of the orchestra, but yet he is an incredibly precise director at the same time.
1: Well, you need to be precise for this bit.
0: Yeah, you sure do.
1: The sacrifice.

0: So unbearable tension, no stable ground, irregular meters, biting accents, and this is a solo dance for the chosen one in the ballet. She's going to dance herself to death, is what's happening. And so it's not graceful. it's a physical collapse. And the tribe just watches as she just expends herself. And it's really violent.
1: When the bow becomes a weapon, dug-em.
0: Oh, yeah.
1: Dug-em.
0: There's a bit of Bernard Herrmann about that, isn't there? Just, you know, the shower scene from Psycho or something. It's not, doesn't sound musical. If we're just thinking about beauty as the driving aesthetic of music, this is more percussive and not beautiful at all.

0: Of music class last year, Dan Golding came in and joined me, and I played a game with him of is this John Williams or Stravinsky?
1: Yeah.
0: And you can absolutely hear moments from the throne room or battle scenes in Stravinsky's music.
1: It's not just film music, it's all music that followed. The entire 20th century would have been different without this piece and without Stravinsky. So this was a detonation that changed the course of music in all ways. I think he's the most influential composer of the 20th century. So, yeah, the harmony even, it just remains very austere, unforgiving. Each rhythmic jolt, it feels a bit like a blow, like you're sort of forced into a different direction of movement. We have one more of these sort of violent, irregular meter sections before we get to its brutal finish.

So, yeah, you're not hearing the piece as a landmark of early modernism of this period. You're really hearing the moment that rhythm seized the 20th century. That's what you're hearing.

0: between musicians, strong but wrong, where you come in super confidently with an entry and you just happen to misplace it. But there is no room for that, especially, you know, 100 plus years after it was first performed, that anyone could be anything other than unanimous in their approach.
1: Yep, you have to be brave to play this, and it requires full commitment, maximum. And I think, you know, this is the thing, it's changed because of its age, and the way we hear it has changed. And the music hasn't changed, but our ears have changed. That's what's happened. But it still unsettles, and it still destabilizes us. And that final dance, it still leaves us really breathless. And so, you know, it's fascinating. And you know, we've imagined that this sacrificial dance has involved somebody dancing themselves to death. But of course, in the service of bringing spring alive. So we're witnessing spring arrive, and not with flowers and blossoms, but with thunder. It's that kind of thing.
2: Do you feel that it has ever been equaled or even surpassed in terms of its shock and its change?
1: Well, it's hard to think of a piece that changed the course of musical history that much. Possibly, you know, late Mozart symphonies, Beethoven sort of reinventing the direction of the symphony.
2: But that might be more of a group of pieces rather than a single piece.
1: Yeah, exactly. Yeah. I think this is just, it just completely altered the trajectory of everything that followed. And it was just a confluence of these wonderful artists coming together to tell a story. You know, that's all they're doing, is telling a story. And Stravinsky's music told the story so incredibly well. And the power really is also in the idea of the story. It's not just the music. It's you know, what it represents, and this idea of primitive collectivism, and, you know, the transmission, collective memory, how we transmit knowledge over time. So that, you know, the worldview that led to the creation of this is about submission to inherited structures. You know, it's that idea. It's not individual. Like, you know, Wagner in music is all about the hero and the individual. This worldview is completely the opposite of that. This submits the individual in the biggest way possible through sacrifice for the collective.
0: So many contemporary resonances even today.
1: Mm. Well, my task was not to overly humanize it. You see where I'm coming from. So from an interpretive point of view, you can warm up melodies. You can make them very expressive, and you can find the moments of beauty. And that's not what this piece really demands, I don't think. You know, it's got to be inevitable rather than expressive. It's about structure. It's not sentimental in any way. It has to be, you know, not overly kind of contained by any means. It's you know, 150% expressive in terms of its violence, but beauty is not the aesthetic that you're meant to be connecting with.
0: Well, I have to confess that I'm still stuck back on page 106 of the score. That's how lost I got. But how fantastic to have you in the classroom today, Ben, on ABC Classic, and really walking us through with such depth of knowledge and insight into this landmark score that we've been working our way towards all trimester on Music Class. So thank you so much, Professor. We so appreciate it.
1: Anytime.
2: Jen, this has been epic, just so epic. I feel differently about The Rite of Spring. Do you feel differently about it?
0: I do. I feel so much more informed, and I really have learnt so much along the way to this point.
2: Yeah, absolutely. And what about you, dear listener? We'd love to hear from you. How do you feel about The Rite of Spring now? Are you going to listen to it? You're going to maybe watch it? You can see many different recordings and videos on YouTube. We'd love to hear from you. 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
0: All right. So Music Class is going on trimester break. Ed and I will be back in after a fortnight's time. We've got something in mind for study for trimester two, but maybe you have a good idea of a piece that deserves the kind of attention that Stravinsky's The Rite of Spring has just received. So you can let us know that too. What should our major study piece be for trimester two of Music Class?
2: Now, Jen, you have to do it. You have

Good morning. Welcome to your Dawn Course, where you find yourself on a farm in New Zealand with some noisy birds at times, some birds who might like to squawk a little bit, all the while accompanied by the music of Schubert, Nat Barch, and beginning with a piece from the screen. This is Angelo Badalamenti's Music for Twin Peaks.

0: The German vocal group Singapore with that piece by Elfriede Andre from Dream Life. That concludes your morning in New Zealand. It's 6 o'clock now. It's time for the news.
1: ABC News. Good morning, I'm Maria Hatzakis. Police are questioning a woman amid a homicide investigation west of Brisbane. Emergency services were called to a home in Lowood in the Somerset region about 11 o'clock last night, where they found the body of a child. A 31-year-old woman who was known to the child has been taken into custody. A crime scene has been declared at the home as investigations continue. Another group of Australian women and children with links to killed and captured Islamic State group fighters in Syria is expected to arrive in Sydney and Melbourne today. Here's Middle East correspondent Matthew Doran.

J.S. Bach, his Sonata in G minor, the Adagio, Emily Granger playing harp, Sally Walker playing the flute at just about to tick over 6:09. I've got some Max Brooke. As I said, we're going to Scotland, that beautiful fantasy that he wrote, the Scottish Fantasy for Violin and Orchestra. That's on the other side of Franz Liszt. He's Consolation number 3.

As we drift away, Franz Liszt's Consolations number 3, Amir Farid at the piano on ABC Classic. It's 14 minutes past 6. We're in Scotland. The beautiful Scottish Fantasy by Max Bruch. Now, it's one of the pieces that is often performed from his catalogue, and he composed this for Pablo de Sarasate, the violinist extraordinaire, which means it's highly virtuosic. It's a very difficult piece to play. And he's based it, moulded it around Scottish folk melodies. This one's called Through the Wood, Laddie, the first movement it's built on. So if you're Scottish, you might know this one.

Nicola Benedetti, the BBC Scottish Symphony Orchestra, the introduction to the Scottish Fantasy for Violin and Orchestra by Max Bruch. 23 past 6. Friday, a tad late actually this morning for Early Early Music Club. Now, I love this. Early Early Music Club, we celebrate medieval Renaissance music of all kinds. Sometimes the titles of these pieces just send me. This one is called Because I Cannot. And if you're having one of those mornings, if you just like, you know what, today I can't do it. I cannot. This is for you.

Early Music Club this morning. It's by an anonymous composer from the 14th century, played by the Solazzo Ensemble. It's called Because I Cannot, which is perfect for a day where you wake up and you think, nah, not today. You'll sing to ABC Classic. Here's a love theme for you, just to perk up a little.

Romeo and Juliet by Nino Rota. That is the love theme on ABC Classic, the Royal Philharmonic Orchestra, led by conductor Tolga Kashif. Here's Guitar Trek, Australian Ensemble, playing the music of Richard Charlton.

Richard Charlton's Capricorn Skies. That's the fifth movement, A Sky for Dreaming. Guitar track performing 23-7 on ABC Classic. Coming up, Felix Mendelssohn on Wings of Song, a beautiful little number for you. Also, Swan Lake, so do your stretches. We were dancing some ballet in a moment. This is by a man called Joseph Mislivacek, his string quartet in A.

performing 19 to 7. Hello and good morning. How are you? Tuesday morning, just easing into it. It's pitch black where I am at the moment in Nam, looking out the windows. It's winter is coming, isn't it? But depending on where you are around Australia, maybe the sun is up and shining and you're out and about running, jogging, walking, whatever you might be doing this morning. Tchaikovsky in a moment. This is Felix Mendelssohn on Wings of Song.

Felix Mendelssohn's On Wings of Song, his Opus 34, number 2. Roger Woodward there at the piano. It's bang on a quarter to seven. Time to get on your tiptoes. This is the Dance of the Cygnets from Swan Lake.

The Dance of the Cygnets from Swan Lake by Tchaikovsky. That's the Philharmonia Orchestra led by conductor John Lanchbury. Just for a bit of ballet on your Tuesday morning. Sounded really Aussie, didn't it? Ballet. Eric Sarti's music for you in a moment. This is Esha Khan. For now, let's keep dancing.

The music of Baroque composer André Campra, a French composer. We know a little bit about his life, but interestingly, because records show during his life that he got in trouble quite a few times. He was naughty. He was naughty. He participated in plays without permission. Big no-no. But all of these types of things are recorded from his life. Also a really great composer. So there you have it. André Campra was his name. And that was his Venetian La Fête, the Chaconne La Palatine performing. Brahms, to take us up to 7 o'clock. This is from his string sextet, number one. Nice and bouncy.

0: It's such a great piece, isn't it? Brahms, it's because he added another viola. That's why he thought two violins, two violas, two cellos for his sextet. So those nice big fat middle parts. The string sextet number one by Brahms, that's the third movement at the Academy of St. Martin in the Fields Chamber Ensemble performing. After the news in 10 minutes' time, Russell Torrance is going to pop in, tell us a bit about his ABC Classic 100 votes. Nice and early for Russell. Sure, he's making himself a cup of coffee right now. So I'll catch you in 10 minutes after the news.
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Karl Maria von Weber's Clarinet Concerto No. 1, the Rondo Andreas Ottensamer playing the clarinet, the Berlin Philharmonic Orchestra. It was a sad day, wasn't it, when he hung up his, we can't really hang up a clarinet, can you? When he stopped playing clarinet. I'm sure he'll come back to it at some point. He's just taken a baton in his hand instead. 16 minutes past 7 on ABC Classic coming up. Elgar, his gorgeous serenade for strings, also Beethoven, his Symphony No. 5, those famous four notes. I've got the opening movement, and Russell Torrance joins us. This is a sonata by Johann Adolf Hasse.

Drummond, I am Becchetti playing the piano with Johann Adolf Husser's Sonata Number 5, the second movement on ABC Classic. Anytime you hear music, we have a full track listing for you. If you'd like to head to the website, abc.net.au/classic, or it pops up on the ABC Listen app. If you're ever wondering about the beautiful sounds that you hear, speaking of,

0: Elgar, his Serenade for Strings in E minor, the opening movement, the Sydney Symphony Orchestra, conducted by Vladimir Ashkenazy. Beethoven and, well, arguably his most popular work, maybe not, but the most famous notes ever written. We can say that. It's coming up for you shortly.
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Richard Tognetti leading the Australian Chamber Orchestra, Beethoven Symphony No. 5, the opening movement on ABC Classic. Have you voted for it? In this year's ABC Classic 100, will Beethoven make the cut? I joke. 28-8 on ABC Classic. 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

The music of Ruth Gipps for you here on ABC Classic. She's got a very beautiful sound, doesn't she? She was an oboe player, so oboes feature a lot in her music. Gareth Hulse performing. That is the quintet for oboe, clarinet and string trio, Opus 16 here on ABC Classic. A little bit of Eric Satie.

0: Jean-Yves Thibaudet playing Eric Santé's Piccadilly here on ABC Classic. Well, he's in a bit early today, Russell Torrance. Good morning.
1: Hello, I'm in my Shostakovich pyjamas.
0: You really are. Yeah, he's got them on, little cup of tea in hand. What would Shostakovich pyjamas look like anyway?
1: I don't know, but I reckon you can order them online somewhere.
0: Someone will do them. Yeah. Russell, you have been celebrating amazing Australian composers for the last couple of weeks. We've heard from Matthew Heinzen, Ella Masons. This week you're celebrating Elena Katz-Chernin. I mean, is there anyone in Australia who has such a unique voice like Elena?
1: It's funny, isn't it? Because she is the first person you might think of when you think of Australian music, certainly in the last 20, 30 years, because of that phenomenal success of the Eliza aria. I mean, when I lived in the UK, I knew this piece of music. But she just has such a quirky voice. Her music is interesting. There's lots of heritage in there as well from her background in Uzbekistan and Russia. But the music is just so personal and immediate, and that's why I love it.
0: If you've got Elena Katz-Chernin on your long list of pieces to vote for, if you haven't yet voted, abc.net.au/classic is where to go. And we've made it just a tad easier for you by putting an Australian composers category on the website. So you can check out all of the Australian composers. But yeah, I'm also fingers crossed for Elena Katz-Chernin. She's a remarkable voice. We're very proud of her here in Australia. Let's listen to some of Elena's music now.

0: Helen on the Sunshine Coast, you say thank you to the lovely Julia Lester, who used to host Drive here on ABC Classic. I have loved Elena's music for decades. That is Elena Katz-Shernan's The Spirit and the Maiden, the opening movement played by the Muses Trio, one of, Russell, your choices. Now, there's a very special storyteller that we're about to hear on ABC Classic now, and that is Gurumul. Russell, I mean, you're a big fan, and he means a lot to you.
1: He does. I mean, the album Jaramiri, Child of the Rainbow, we gave it its first ever full play on ABC Classic when it came out posthumously about, when was it? Nearly 10 years ago, wasn't it?
0: Yeah, a decade ago.
1: 8 years ago? But the reason I love this music is because we chose this for when my son was being born. You know how you make a playlist for the birthing room? And, you know, not everything went to plan for our birth. You know, we weren't in where we thought we'd be. But we still had the music. And Gurumul was playing when my little boy came out. And I just thought, this strong voice, this strong Australian voice is the first thing he's going to hear. And it still makes me really proud.

Well, as Russell Torrance said, Gurumul was his childbirth playlist when his son was born and came into this world. Very special music to Russell Torrance, and something that he'll be voting for in this year's ABC Classic 100, Child of the Rainbow, Jaramiri by Gurumul. And a lot of you saying it's also on your list as well. You've got just over 2 days to get your vote in. If you'd like to vote for Gurumul, if you'd like to vote for Elena Katz-Chernin, as Russell was talking about, head to the website abc.net.au/classic. Well, it's the birthday today of Eugene Goossens. He was born on this day in 1893. This is his music.

Cadet Roselle, the music of Eugene Goossens on his birthday today, the Sydney Symphony Orchestra, conducted by Patrick Thomas. You tune into ABC Classic.

0: It's a great little number, isn't it? The third movement with animation from the Concertino Bianco by Georges Peletius. That's Tamara Anna Chislovska at the piano, the Tasmanian Symphony Orchestra performing here on ABC Classic. Coming up, news time, 5 minutes of news, and then after the news, we're heading into the world of Mozart. I've got the overture from Cosi Van Tutte coming up for you and loads of other stuff. So hang around. Catch you in five.
1: I just thought it was a dream.
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Mozart's Così fan tutte, the overture. That's the London Philharmonic Orchestra, conducted by Bernard Haitink, for you this morning. Just about to tick over 10 past 8 on New Tuesday. How are you going? How is your day panning out? And do you need just beautiful, calming gorgeousness and loveliness this morning? If so, does Hildegard von Bingen have you covered? Now, the question is, will Hildegard von Bingen make it into this year's ABC Classic 100 Greatest of All Time? Do you consider her one of the greatest of all time composers? I've got a piece for you that you can vote for. If you haven't yet voted, what do you think? Have you considered good old Hildy? She did so much for music. She wrote extraordinary pieces, including this one. It's called O Ecclesia.

Look, if you're like me and you haven't yet voted in the ABC Classy 100 Greatest of All Time, have I just helped change your mind? Hildegard von Bingen, I think listening to that again, she's just made it into my top 10. I'll have to vote for her. She's extraordinary. O Ecclesia, the Brandenburg Choir, and Jonathan Bradley playing the chamber orchestra, chamber organ. If you think about of the time, this is a 12th century music, Hildegard von Bingen, an extraordinary abbess with so much to give to the world, from her ideas on naturopathy and gut health to, you know, poetry and music. She really did it all. So if it comes to greatest of all time, Hildegard von Bingen, is she going to make your cut as well? abc.net.au/classic. You've got just over 2 days to get your vote in. It's just about 19 past eight on ABC Classic.

0: Rachmaninoff, his suite number 2 for two pianos in C. That's the second movement. Louis Lorty and Hélène Mercier performing on ABC Classic. Just about to tick over 25 past 8.
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Rossini, the Babbler of Seville for you this morning. That is Cheryl Milnes singing with the London Philharmonic Orchestra. Oh, such a good rendition, isn't it? 8:30 here on ABC Classic. Do you know today is World Dracula Day? We celebrate it on the 26th of May because that's when Bram Stoker published Dracula in 1897. And as the story goes, I didn't know this actually, as the story goes, Bram Stoker found the word Dracula in a public library while he was on holiday, and he chose this word because he thought it meant devil in Romanian. So no matter what it makes you think of World Dracula Day, maybe it's Christopher Lee as Dracula or Nosferatu, whichever rendition, Interview with the Vampire, maybe the Fearless Vampire Killers. So many books about this character, but we're going to Romania. Bela Bartok selecting the Romanian folk dances for this set of pieces.

0: Bela Bartok, his Romanian folk dancers. Now, this World Dracula Day, why not some authentic music from Transylvania, the home of Dracula? Ooh. 23 minutes to nine. Here's Alice Keith.
1: 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There's something special about Baroque music.

because it has emotional depth, sometimes real intensity. There's a lot of innovation, experimentation, and formal completeness. It's uplifting too. These composers were laying the foundations for classical music and contemporary pop. In particular, Telemann from the Baroque era is incredible because he was a master at weaving innovations into standard forms. So there's always a surprise in his music. But it's not just interesting for its historical significance. It's vibrant and alive. There's such an authenticity. Vote now in the ABC Classic 100, Greatest of All Time.

Ah, it's a beautiful sound of brass, isn't it? The Concerto for Two Horns, Strings and Continuo in F by Telemann. That's the fourth movement. And you're listening to the Berlin Baroque Soloists. It's Telemann being one of Alice Keith's choices for this year's ABC Classic 100 Greatest of All Time. So if you haven't yet voted, just over 2 days left to get your vote in. And you might be seeking some inspiration, so I thought I'd take you through a couple of the great piano concertos. We've been exploring all sorts of kind of pieces that you can vote for, but just to jog your memory, you might like to vote for the greatest air piano moment. I mean, it's such a good opening, isn't it? That is Grieg, Edvard Grieg. His piano concerto in A minor. Maybe that's something on your short list. You might also like to vote for one of apparently the most difficult pieces to play. It featured in the movie Shine. It's the Rachmaninoff Piano Concerto No. 3. Is that in your short list? Such a virtuosic piece. You might also like to vote for an Australian work. So Miriam Hyde, I think one of the most extraordinary Australian composers who wrote 4 piano concertos. Number 2 was the piano concerto that you heard in the ABC Classic 50th broadcast live from the Sydney Meyer Music Bowl. It was performed by Aura Go. It's absolutely stunning. This is what Aura played to celebrate 50 years of ABC Classic, the piano concerto number 2 by Miriam Hyde.

I will actually cry if that makes it into the ABC Classic 100, the top 100. Miriam Hyde, her piano concerto number 2. That's the second movement. With Aura Go playing with the Melbourne Symphony Orchestra for the ABC Classic 50th celebration in February, the Sydney Meyer Music Bowl. I will cry if it doesn't make it. I will cry if it does make it. What a beautiful Australian piece to celebrate. abc.net.au/classic is where to go if you'd like to vote for a piece like that one. Miriam Hyde, her piano concerto number 2, and the art of the piano as well with Andrea Lamb this Sunday. She's focusing on Miriam Hyde. 9 minutes to 9 on ABC Classic. Russell Torrance is with you for his Essentials Hour, and today it's the 100th anniversary of the birth of Miles Davis. So Russell has some great stories about Miles coming your way. This is from your album of the week. It's the Lute Concerto by Vivaldi that ironically comes from an album called Beyond Vivaldi. This is Evangelina Mascardi playing the lute.

Her name is Evangelina Mascardi, playing the lute there on her latest release. It's called Beyond Vivaldi, the Lute Concertos, and there she is playing Vivaldi. I love it. It's the reference point for the entire album. The Lute Concerto in D major, that's the opening movement by Vivaldi on ABC Classic. 5 minutes to nine. Look, with just 2 days left to vote in the ABC Classic 100, there's a lot at stake. And this is the moment where anything can happen, right? Where pieces can fall off the list, where pieces can break through as leading choices. And I've just been given another update from the ABC Classic tally room. I think we've brought Anthony Green out of retirement for this. So apparently, there's an Australian work that has been rapidly rising over the last week, and it's just cracked the top 50, which is awesome news for Australian music and Australian composers. So if you'd like to get behind Australian music, abc.net.au/classic is where to go, but some cool updates happening.

0: Miklos Roze's Ben-Hur scores has to be bigger than the film itself. That's the Parade of the Charioteers. Ramon Gamba leading the BBC Philharmonic in that recording. You've been listening to ABC Classic Breakfast this morning. Adam Hills joins us tomorrow on the show. And here's Russell Torrance. Have a great morning. See you tomorrow.
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1: Well, that was me, and here's me again, the actual me. I hope you're very well. I hope you're excited. It's a big week. You know, Thursday being the final day, voting in the Classic 100 Greatest of All Time, and then about 8 or 9 sleeps until the countdown itself. But if you want to hear your favourites in the Classic 100 Greatest of All Time, make sure you vote. Starting off with Something Beautiful and Gentle from Dvorak. Songs My Mother Taught Me.

Well, beginning your essentials hour this morning, Sir Stephen Huff, twice. He began with his own arrangement of Dvorak's songs, My Mother Taught Me, and then Stephen Huff joined by Stephen Isserlis just then for a Forêt Berceuse on ABC Classic. Do you know what? The text line number, if you don't have it, 0437-236-777. Have it handy, because you might want to text ABC Classic over the June long weekend in a couple of weeks. A week and a half, isn't it? For the classic 100 greatest of all time. Here's somebody on the text line saying, look, I finally voted. The voting closes on Thursday. He said, at one point I had my list down to 14, but I kept adding more. Getting it down to 10 was excruciating. And here's an interesting idea. You say, I'm hoping others voted for my 11 to 20. Well, you know what? You could get a friend, couldn't you? Is there somebody in your life who's not voting, who's not planning to or hasn't? That's what you could do with your leftovers. In fact, Rachel in the South Adelaide Hills, Ghana country and Paramount country, you're doing the same thing. You say, I've forgotten all these pieces of music. My husband hasn't yet voted. And so I'm going to hijack his list to get the rest in. It's whatever works. Voting's at abc.net.au/classic. And you can vote very conveniently on ABC Listen. A wonderful motet from Mozart, one of his last compositions, Ave Verum Corpus.

0: The autumn of 1791, Mozart had just a few weeks left to live, although he didn't realize that at the time. And a friend of his ran music in a church in a small town in Austria and asked for something. And Mozart said, how about this? Imagine having Mozart as a mate to write music like that for you. Ave Verum Corpus. Sydney Philharmonia Motet Choir and Orchestra with Anthony Walker conducting. Just talking a moment ago about getting a friend to vote for those pieces of music that you might haven't been able to squeeze into your list for the Classic 100 Greatest of All Time. Jenya in Hobart, you say, can I get my dog to vote? I think that's pushing it a bit. Has your dog got an ABC account? Bluey probably does. Let's keep it all above board, shall we? Just a moment on ABC Classic. Music by a guy who was a teacher. He taught people like Sibelius, Korngold, Mahler. It was called Robert Fuchs. That's after this.
1: 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And voting for the ABC Classic 100 closes this week. 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

You're a teacher, or have you ever been a teacher? And what's it like when one of your students greatly eclipses you, surpasses you, goes on to amazing heights? I suppose it's a great tick against your name as a teacher. I suppose you feel proud, don't you? Robert Fuchs, the composer you just heard, he had many famous students at Vienna Conservatorium, including, I told you before, Sibelius, Korngold, Mahler. Wonder how he felt listening to their music and seeing their career. A great composer himself. There's a serenade for string orchestra, number 3 by Fuchs, and the second movement performed by Camerata Bern. You're listening to ABC Classic. Are you into musicals? Were you ever into musicals as a kid? I mean, we were. We had heaps of musicals on VHS and Betamax. Remember them? We used to watch them incessantly. My parents are both really into musicals and stuff. And some of them are brilliant. And some of them are really bad. Particularly, and maybe you know this situation, particularly where there's a real awkward transition between the talking bit and the singing bit. You know, somebody starts singing out of thin air. And sometimes it works, and sometimes it's just dreadful. The reason I'm talking about this is, you're kind of in this situation now with this work by Henry Purcell. It's called The Fairy Queen. It's a very loose adaptation of Shakespeare's A Midsummer Night's Dream by somebody who thankfully has remained anonymous. And Purcell's music isn't operatic settings of Shakespeare's text or scenes. It's kind of like little sideshows to the action, you know? So, you know, Titania or somebody says, let's have some music, and so Purcell's music starts cranking. That's the kind of situation. Very much like a second or third rate 1950s Hollywood musical, don't you think? Henry Purcell's music's wonderful, of course. The great, colourful music of the English Baroque, written in 1692 and promptly lost, and only rediscovered in the 20th century. Let's do the show right here, everyone says as they put this on. Here's The Fairy Queen, Purcell's incidental music, the orchestra of the Antipodes with Anthony Walker.

Henry Purcell's incidental music from The Faerie Queen, a rather ordinary adaptation of Shakespeare's A Midsummer Night's Dream, but the music's great, isn't it? The Orchestra of the Antipodes with Anthony Walker on ABC Classics. Some Schubert for you in a moment, a song, but here's a little serenade from Australian composer Peter Sculthorpe.

Peter Sculthorpe's music from his little suite, A Little Serenade, performed by the very big Tasmanian Symphony Orchestra and David Parseline on ABC Classic. Grieg in just a little while, but Schubert, you know, a song. I mean, this guy wrote some of the greatest songs ever. Even on if on the surface they're kind of jolly, underneath there's a darkness, there's a depth to Schubert's songs. This is Auf dem Sturm, on the river, but you're not having a nice time on the river. You're saying goodbye to somebody. They're leaving on a boat. Take these last farewell kisses and the wafted greetings that I send to the shore before your boot turns to leave. Already the boat has pulled away. Auf dem Strom by Schubert. It's the voice of Julien Bregardien.

0: It's the Schubert song Auf dem Strom. It's a real tug on the heartstrings, isn't it? You're leaving by boat, saying farewell. The voice of Julien Prégardien, Marc Antaillé on the flute, Philippe Pielo on the baritone, the cello-like instrument, and Xavier Díaz Latorre on the guitar. And Helen, in Ngunnawal Country in Canberra, you say, this is lovely. You're pulling some beautiful things out of the old cupboard today, Russell.
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0: It's a beautiful, big old cupboard here, ABC Classic, with some beautiful new shiny things in it as well. Actually, just a little aside from the gentle persuasion to go and vote in the Classic 100 Greatest of All Time, it's Miles Davis. It would have been his 100th birthday today. You'll hear a little snippet of him and famous Australian guitarist talking about his interpretation of music by Rodrigo right now. Greg.